0: creeping that could continually expand the conflicts as we see them.
1: So we've talked about this here at the ACLJ before. The Russians have accepted drones from Iran. The Russians have sold oil to Iran and give them money back. The Chinese are doing the same. They're definitely supporting the cause of the regime, the IRGC, inside of Iran. So they are connected in an operational military matter for sure. What I think people are starting to come to see is that just like we were talking about this fight for Western civilization inside of our country, these no-gooders, the Chinese Communist Party, the Russians, the Iranians, all share a fundamental belief that is exactly the same as the DSA, which is that America is indecent and corrupt and in decay and decline and needs something that is radically different. So there's even overlap there. They're working together to undermine our confidence in the United States of America. I'm not going to lose it. You're not going to lose it. I know your listeners aren't going to lose it. This remains the greatest nation in the history of civilization, and we need to do the hard work to protect and preserve it. And as you see these, the Russians supporting the Iranians and the Chinese supporting the Russians, we should not for one moment think that this isn't a concerted effort to take down what has been this amazing experiment and has led to such a great uplifting of a human class, right? Billions of people are better off because of what our founding fathers did 250 years ago.
0: Well, and I think also we could remind people that Al-Sayed, when the Ayatollah was killed, told his campaign, hey, don't say anything about this publicly because there's a lot of people sad here in Michigan. I think that tells you a lot about where some of those ideologies lie. But I wanted to end with this because we've seen how Iran uses proxy wars as a way to operate against Israel, as a way to sow regional discord, as well to isolate themselves also from responsibility. Going back to that topic of the military and economic interest of Russia in Iran, could Russia be in some way taking a page out of the Iranian playbook by utilizing this Iranian conflict and propping up this questionable regime in a way to isolate themselves a little bit from responsibility with what's going on in Ukraine and trying to hide the football a little bit and say, look, just pay attention to the discord in the Middle East and not necessarily what we're failing to do with our war against Ukraine?
1: Look, as a practical matter, that's proven true. The number of headlines, the number of articles about the conflict in Europe is greatly fewer than the one about the conflict in the Middle East, frankly, partly because people are tired. It's gone on. The conflict in Europe's now gone on almost coming on 5 years. But yes, I don't think there's any doubt that Putin believes it is his best interest for the world to look away from what he's done, dragging tens of thousands of Ukrainian kids back into Russia, stealing them from their parents, firing nearly every evening into the Ukrainian capital, killing civilians, not firing at military targets. I think he definitely believes that the conflict in the Middle East has taken the globe's eyes off of the horrors that he has inflicted and believes that's to his benefit.
0: Mr. Secretary, thank you so much for joining us. Always wonderful insight you provide here, especially as these issues are very important. And there is this overlap. There is this ideology that is creeping throughout the country that is way too friendly with those that we're in conflict with. And so I appreciate Secretary Pompeo for joining us today. But if you want to talk about this issue, if you want to talk about the FBI situation, we didn't even get to the fact that the Senate Homeland Security Committee held Dr. Fauci in contempt today. What does that mean? If you want to call about that or any of these topics, 1-800-684-3110. We'll be taking your phone calls in the next segment. Carrie and Don will be coming to you first because y'all are on the line now, but we got a few lines open. So 1-800-684-3110. But as we've been reminding you, we are in this month of August, and July and August are two of the most important months of the year at the ACLJ. They, as Jay said earlier in the broadcast, they help us forecast for next year and budget for next year to see what projects we can take on to expand the impact of the ACLJ. And that impact isn't just our attorneys or our media presence. It's your impact. It's the impact you make when you stand with us, when you support the work of the ACLJ. 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
6: Welcome back to Secular. We got a couple lines open still at 1-800-684-3110. Had to dip out in that last segment. Thanks, Will, though, for covering that. You did a great job.
0: Thanks. You missed some fascinating discussion.
6: I watched some of it. I was sitting there in the control room waiting for you to be done. I just didn't want to interrupt, but I still somehow did. But it's okay. Phone lines are open at 1-800-684-3110. Got to bump up first to an ACLJ champion who's calling in. Let's go to Carrie in Ohio. Go ahead.
7: Guys, hi, thank you. My question is, I just heard before you took me live that Fauci was found in contempt.
6: Yes.
7: And right. That's wonderful. That's wonderful. I was wondering if these, I don't even know what to call them at this point, Comey and the rest of these groups of that attacked President Trump and targeted him and were doing it for, you know, a decade, will they be able to get up there in front of the, like Fauci did, and just plead the fifth? The fifth?
6: All right, let's first start with the kind of update on the Fauci side of this. I know we do have that of what's going on. And let's give, again, some real expectations of what could happen here.
0: The committee on Senate Homeland Security and Governmental Affairs Committee voted to hold him in contempt. Traditionally, that would then go to a floor vote. There's some question, and Senator Paul, Chairman Paul in this case, has said he is going to try to send that directly to the Department of Justice to try and have him prosecuted, held in contempt of Congress.
6: Yep.
0: I think that Dr. Fauci will, through his attorneys, claim that he still had the right to take
6: the fifth either way.
0: Because, what are you seeing? States threatening to prosecute him. And so, I would...
6: Yeah, though he may have a pardon, that didn't mean that he has to now go out there and waive his right to the Fifth Amendment.
0: Now, there are plenty of legal scholars that are going to argue the opposite. And so I think it will be very interesting to see where this goes. But with any of these, especially when it is a constitutional right, like taking the Fifth Amendment, I feel like I wouldn't get my hopes up that Dr. Fauci is going to spend any time in jail.
6: No. And then but we will also see. Look, and then you asked about the others. Look, I mean, none of us have, you know, waived our right to a Fifth Amendment. If they get called up on any kind of things, they do have that option, obviously, to not speak. Now, not speaking, obviously, it can kind of imply a lot of things. And certainly you've had someone like James Comey getting called up. The man likes to talk.
0: Yes.
6: So I don't know if he'll be playing the Fifth because he doesn't seem to be that kind of guy.
0: He's very crafty, and that's because he was the director of the FBI.
6: Yeah,
0: like, he knows what he's doing.
6: You know?
0: He's very crafty at answering questions in a way that's not going to get him in trouble,
6: yeah.
0: Even when you feel
6: but
0: like it.
6: Maximizes airtime. That's what he loves. We do know
0: he's
6: this.
0: A Boy Scout, Logan. Look
6: man,
0: at
6: he
0: him.
6: He loves the camera, man. The camera loves him. It's true. That's what
0: right.
6: they say. All right, let's continue on. Thank you, though, for calling. Let's go to Don, who's calling in California. Don, go ahead. Don, you there? All right, put Don back on hold. We'll see if he's still there. He's been on hold for a while. I want to get to him if we can. Let's move on. Let's go to Marvin in Colorado. Marvin, go ahead.
5: Yes, I'm a patriot, and I'm just voicing a lot of concerns that I have with what's happening with our government, okay. Our federal government.
6: All right.
5: There are no consequences for breaking the law. Traitorous acts or violation of oath of office. And the other thing is, a lot of this started when Obama and Holder weaponized the DOJ. Now, I'm a firm believer that if you violate your oath of office while in office, you will get no pension. Maybe a lot of this crap will stop.
0: Marvin, I think, one, your timeline is absolutely correct that Eric Holder, I always love when, people say that President Trump decided to weaponize the DOJ because, and they're like, oh, his hand-picked attorney general. His hand-picked. It's like, right. They called Eric Holder Obama's wingman. That, they were making reference, they were celebrating the fact of how close of a relationship President Obama and his attorney general had. That was celebrated when it's them. It's hand-picked, violating the independence of the DOJ. So it is obviously hypocrisy. We know that. Marvin, part of the problem, though, is that I agree. They were able to hold off on a lot of these for specific crimes that are outside the statute of limitations now. They got away with it. We're looking at it. But yeah, even this should be prosecuted, in my opinion. The fact that you are trying to investigate, you're opening an investigation on the President of the United States for being a foreign asset. If that is to be the standard, anytime you have people within a bureaucracy that doesn't like a foreign policy decision, can they start investigating whether or not the president is a foreign asset?
6: Put a team on it.
0: Because it's like, oh, did it benefit Russia? I mean, three ways down the line, maybe, yes, no, who knows? But that's such a ridiculous precedent that, yeah, I feel like people should have severe consequences here.
6: Like, I know we kind of just addressed this call, but I do want to take it ahead because you've been on hold for a little bit. D in California. D, if you got another question, it's fine. If you want to stick with that one, we can kind of restate it. Go ahead.
8: My concern is that they found him in contempt of Congress, and that is there going to be any recourse or anything become of this?
6: That's what we were just kind of talking. Look, it's not fun. Let's not pretend that. Regardless of what he's going to go through, it's not like it's going to be a pleasant experience because he's already had to do this a few times. So, yes, will something get done? Yeah, sure. Will maybe what you hope the goal will be, he'll be arrested or spend in jail time? You know, like we said, I wouldn't get your hopes up for that. He was pardoned. And, of course, a lot of the things that have come out, I don't know if are sad, you know, not sadly. I guess I just say that some of them I thought were ridiculous, like the diary. And some of the not giving the full truth to the American people, some of that certainly was a problem, but there is going to be a question of whether that is jail time worthy.
0: Here's what we're also probably going to get. Also, if he were held in contempt and jailed, it wouldn't be what you're wanting either. Several months. That's not what I think most people that want to see him prosecuted would think is deserving punishment of the crime. But here's another thing. The Department of Health and Human Services has found and sent over a copy of his iPhone, his government iPhone, to that very same Homeland Security panel that was able to release all those diary entries. So I think we're going to start seeing Fauci communications being made public soon, and I think those could be even worse than his private diary.
6: Comes out. Let's quickly jump to Bill. Bill, we only got about a minute left on the show, so I know you're on quite a bit, so just go ahead.
9: Just want to make a statement. My dad served 20 years in the Navy as the E-9 Master 2 submariner. Died in VA in hospital up here of cancer in Martinsburg. He said to me, he said, son, I was serving this country for 20 years. I went where they sent me. I did what they told me to do. He said, but I'm going to tell you right now, if y'all don't pay attention, this country's going to go from a Democratic Republic to a communist state, and they're not going to fire a shot. That's all I got to say. People better think.
6: Well, Bill, that is why the ACLJ team is still here for you. That's why we're fighting back. Thank you for calling. And look, I think a lot of people can see that. See, sometimes it feels like the writing's on the wall, but we're going to stop that. We're going to be a part of the team that pushes back. Be a part of it as well. Go to ACLJ.org. Right now, we are in our impact match. Your donations are doubled. Remember, nothing's behind a paywall. None of the, you know, this is how the show is produced. This is how all our legal work is done. And with no cost to you, whether that's if you need a lawyer or whether you just want to enjoy a broadcast, all of it's done at the highest quality with the best of the best people, and the best of the best technology, only because people like you support the work of the ACLJ during these special months where donations are matched and doubled. We'll talk to you tomorrow.
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14: News this hour from Town Hall. I'm Keith Peters in Washington. Proposed regulation changes for the Project Head Start program have now been posted.
15: The Trump administration is moving ahead with its plans to overhaul Head Start, a key early education program for the nation's poorest children. Officials from the Department of Health and Human Services say the changes, now posted online, would encourage more local decision-making by eliminating many federal regulations. The program currently serves around 700 vulnerable children, including those who are homeless or in foster care. The proposed changes would replace extensive federal regulations with state and local requirements. Experts warn it may also lower standards. The public has 60 days to weigh in. I'm Lisa Dwyer.
14: A Senate committee votes along party lines in favor of holding former NIH Director Dr. Anthony Fauci in contempt of Congress for refusing to testify about the origins of the COVID virus. Correspondent Laura Winters reports.
16: Prior to the vote, Kentucky Senator Republican Rand Paul, who chairs the Senate Homeland Security Committee, telling members,
17: holding a witness in contempt is a serious thing, and it should be rare. But the contempt power exists for precisely this circumstance.
16: Meanwhile, the top Democrat on the committee, outgoing Michigan Senator Gary Peters, saying this.
18: I urge my colleagues to protect this committee protect the Senate's institutional powers and oppose this resolution.
16: The resolution passing along party lines. Laura Winters reporting.
14: A New Mexico court has ordered Instagram and Facebook parent company Meta to pay $567 million to address harms to young people from its platforms. On Wall Street, the Dow down by 464 points, the S&P lower by 13. More at townhall.com.
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14: The Food and Drug Administration has approved a new flu vaccine for older people.
20: This will be the first vaccine made with the same mRNA technology that was key to ending the COVID-19 pandemic. Moderna, the Cambridge, Massachusetts-based company, says it expects some supply to be available in certain stores soon. The shot is called Emflaciva and is for adults age 50 and older. It offers an additional option among the multiple flu vaccines available, including three specifically recommended for people age 65 or older who are especially vulnerable to influenza. John Scott reported.
14: W.K. Kellogg said Thursday that it will remove artificial colors from all its cereals by the end of this year. The change comes a year ahead of schedule. Kellogg said last August that it would remove synthetic dyes from its cereals by the end of 2027. News and analysis at townhall.com. From Washington, I'm Keith Peters. Scientists have captured images of the sun's surface in the finest detail yet.
21: Researchers got the up-close look thanks to a telescope on the Hawaiian island of Maui. They saw strange, feathery patterns rippling across the sun's surface. Evidence of a well-known phenomenon that, until now, hadn't been seen in such brilliant detail. It can help researchers better understand solar magnetic fields. Intense solar storms on the sun can scramble GPS and other forms of communication on Earth. Rich Thomason reporting.
14: A rare total solar eclipse is set to sweep over parts of Europe next week, drawing millions of enthusiasts. The event is expected to boost tourism in Spain, where the path of total darkness will pass on August 12th. Parts of Greenland, Iceland, and Portugal will also experience the eclipse. More on these stories available at townhall.com. From Washington, I'm Keith Peters.
22: Foundations of Freedom, a look at America's founding principles and the leaders who shaped our nation.
23: In 1796, George Washington made one of the most consequential decisions in American history. He chose not to seek a third term as president. So why does that matter? Because America was not built on permanent rulers. It was built on ordered liberty. Faith teaches that authority is a stewardship, not a possession. Leaders are accountable to God for how they use power. And why does that still matter today? Because republics survive when leaders respect limits and citizens defend them. Washington's lesson still stands. A republic is preserved when power has limits, and public service remains a duty to God and country, not a path to personal rule.
12: 9:30 a.m. The Answer. From the Liberty University studio in Memphis, Tennessee, it's America's favorite gun-toting, Bible-clinging

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All right, welcome back, everybody. This is the Todd Stearns Radio Show. You know, when it comes to Anthony Fauci, and again, the problem with Republicans is that they don't want to do what needs to be done. Right. And I don't know if it's is it a case of lily liveredness? That may very well be the issue here. But for whatever reason, they really don't want to punish people who have done bad things. And that bothers me. It bothers me a lot. Now, I know that, for example, there are some Republicans that are not too sure that they're going to vote to hold Fauci in contempt of Congress. Now, Josh Hawley is not one of them. He said his office has already drafted a memo to the acting attorney general, Tom Blanche, urging him to pursue a criminal contempt case against Fauci. I want to go back to Steve Bannon, for example. And Steve Bannon was held in contempt of Congress. The Democrats did. And you know what? The Biden Justice Department sent Bannon to prison for 4 months because Bannon refused to comply. Bannon refused to comply. He refused to testify. They found him in contempt. Same thing happened to Peter Navarro. 4 months in federal prison. So, ladies and gentlemen, I say this about the Republicans, and maybe you disagree with this idea here, but here goes. If we're not going to start holding these people accountable, stop holding the hearings. Just stop holding, because it's wasting time, it's wasting taxpayer money, and it's just aggravating the base of the party. I want to know, why is it that we're over 2 years into the Trump administration and nobody's been held accountable for anything? Russia, Russia, Russia, the collusion hoax, nothing. And I think at some point, the voters of the Republican Party are just going to just turn away and just walk away. So I'm wondering if we are just better off if they are not going to hold these people accountable, just stop holding the hearings. All right, got to take a break here. 901-260-5926. Again, get yourself a copy of The Golden Age. It will be in bookstores. We launch the book officially August 11th on Tuesday. We're going to be doing a lot of big events around the country. We're going to tell you all about those. Hang tight, everybody. Monty Fritz wants to be the next governor of Tennessee. He joins us next.

0: for you.
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0: Welcome back, everybody. Good to have you with us. This is the Todd Stearns Radio Show. Stephen Miller, last night, man, just doing a terrific job, warning on Hannity about what's happening and the threat of communism right here in America. Cut 31, please.
1: That Cold War has come home. It's here in America. This is the biggest, greatest, most existential struggle this country will ever face, Sean. Because if communists get control of House seats, then Senate seats, and governor's mansions, the American dream that for 250 years our heroes bled and died for is gone. And it won't come back because they will never let you get it back. President Trump is the only thing right now standing between the American people and that abyss.
0: Yeah, it's true. It really is true. Laura Ingraham just doing a terrific job last night talking about Abdul El-Sayed's big win there in Michigan and what that means to the rest of the country. Cut number 34.
2: Johnson Beyond, who think just like he does. So it's going to take more than Dearborn Muslims and Ann Arbor liberals to beat Mike Rogers. They'll need middle class and union voters, too. And that may be a heavy lift, because Politico noted that it was Haley Stevens who appealed more to working class folks. And El-Sayed did better among affluent and college educated voters, of course. Now, even the liberals at Slate are worried, describing the victory as a whimper, given expectations heading into the night. Despite public and private polling showing double-digit leads for El-Sayed heading into the evening, he defeated Stevens by just 1 percentage point. So the question here is, come November, will those Haley Stevens voters really vote for the guy who's the socialist dreamboat of diversity? Are they really going to buy his attempt to pivot and his silly gym rat flex and his tight-fitting black tee?
3: If El-Sayed wins, I will not vote Democrat. I'll switch over, and I'll vote for a candidate with character, whoever that might be.
4: I'm very anxious about the socialist aspect of what Abdul and his supporters represent. I'm a liberal, but I'm not a socialist.
2: But most of El-Sayed's most ardent supporters are socialists, and there is no daylight between him and them. It's the party of AOC and Hassan Piker. You know, that guy who said America deserved 9/11, and that he wishes that we could be more like commie China. Yeah, the guy that appeared with El-Sayed on his last campaign stop. And unless sane Democrats nip this contagion in the bud right now, work with Republicans to defeat the DSA, they could lose their party forever.
5: It's not just Michigan. This is just the beginning. These are never supposed to be swing states, and they will never be swing states ever again if I have something to do with it. We will hopefully continue this movement all across the United States of America. We'll go to every single state.
0: All right, there you go. Just a smidge of what Ingraham was talking about. Could somebody please let's decide on the pronunciation. Is it Sayed or Sayed? We've been calling him Sayed, but I can go either way. It really doesn't matter to me. He's a radical Islamic extremist either way. Abdul El-Sayed is the guy's name. 901-260-5926, our telephone number. That's 901-260-5926. I'm curious, how concerned are you about the rise of Islam and the fact that we're watching this odd fusion right now between the communist and the Islamist? And what's going to happen is they're going to merge together. They're merging together these two ideologies to destroy America. I mean, that's the end game here. And once that happens, you're going to see the Islamists rise up and completely eradicate the communist. It will be an end game scenario. You know, one of the El-Sayed supporters had something to say about voters, and it is very interesting the way they're approaching all of this. Cut 33, please.
6: People are stupid. This politics of no translation is going to be the way forward.
7: No, for sure.
6: Money on politics, money in your pocket, Medicare for all. No one has to decipher what the hell that means.
8: That, and I just want people to be like,
0: I mean, it's really devious, but it's true. The Al-Sayed supporter said voters are stupid, and the best way to win is to hide the truth. So when you say you want free health care for everybody, or you want to provide free grocery stores or free health care or free whatever, yeah, because the average voter is stupid. They don't step back and think critically about these issues. I have been stunned by the number of people, even here in Memphis, where I'm out and about, and people say, "Who should I vote for?" I'm like, "What? Why are you asking me that question? Go do your homework. Look it up for yourself. Make those decisions for you." And a lot of people don't even realize there is an actual election. People are just, and a lot of times they just tune out. I mean, you guys, you live, eat, and breathe this. This is what you do. You're in this 24/7. The reality is there are not enough of us in this 24/7. And you've got to be, especially with these communists that are lurking about, like Abdul El-Sayed. Mike Rogers, here's what I think is going to happen in Michigan. I really do believe that the Democrats in Michigan are there's going to be some crossover vote. And you're going to see a lot of Democrats who are maybe liberal or moderate, not leftist, but liberal or moderate, especially the moderates. And they're going to be voting for Mike Rogers, the Republican. I mean, that's how bad things are. And that's why you got James Carville out there. So, well, I'm just going to leave the party. Not going to vote Democrat again. Not going to do it. Not going to do it. That's James Carville. All right, 901-260-5926 is our telephone number. That's 901-260-5926. James Carville, what's that number?
7: It's 901-260-5926. You sorry, Mike and the Blanks?
0: All right, James, calm down. We'll be right back.

0: that.
1: SRN News, I'm Jason Walker. A Senate committee has voted to hold Dr. Anthony Fauci in contempt of Congress and refer him to the Justice Department for potential prosecution. That, of course, over his recent refusal to answer questions at a hearing on his handling of the COVID matter. President Trump signing not one but two executive orders intended to narrow birthright citizenship and crack down on women coming to America just to give birth so their child automatically becomes a citizen. A month ago, the Supreme Court struck down his bid to end the citizenship for kids born in the United States under that way. Iran, now in the final stage of drafting an agreement, reportedly on the Strait of Hormuz with Oman. Two ships were hit by in the strait last week. Several others reported, quote, near misses. SRN News.
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5: In 1796, George Washington made one of the most consequential decisions in American history. 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So why does that matter? Because America was not built on permanent rulers. It was built on ordered liberty. Faith teaches that authority is a stewardship, not a possession. 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And why does that still matter today? Because republics survive when leaders respect limits and citizens defend them. Washington's lesson still stands. A republic is preserved when power has limits, and public service remains a duty to God and country, not a path to personal rule.
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10: Abdul Al-Sayed
0: barely won the Democrat nomination for Senate in Michigan, but those voting for someone else totaled more than voted for him. Will those others stay home in November or hold their noses and vote for Syed? Republican Mike Rogers is in a strong position to win, but as usual, it depends on enthusiasm and turnout. In Michigan's 7th congressional district, voters chose a DSA candidate over two less liberal ones. Once again, the losers racked up more votes than the winner. Polls show voters are disgusted with both parties. Then there's the war with Iran, spending billions we don't have and diminishing our supply of weapons. What's the real problem? With the possible exception of the war, blame goes to the people who are complaining the most. They voted for these people. If they don't like the outcome, vote them out and vote in others who will cut spending especially. The DSA candidates are far too radical and would ruin the country. Especially younger people need to be told these things. Labeling them socialists or communists isn't enough. I'm Cal Thomas.
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12: The 70s and 80s, best music of all the generations, hands down. I know Angie Wong agrees with that, our good friend, Miami Republican Committee woman. Angie, were you like are you a big music person?
13: Certainly of the 70s and 80s, I was a Olivia Newton-John fan. I mean, I know you just played the Bee Gees there, but I really love that whole genre. When music was actually music, everything I'm hearing now, it's like zeros and ones done digitally. And now a lot of these artists are not even artists. They're just pretend artists that was created by AI. So my ears love the sound of instruments. I wish it would go backwards in time with music.
12: Oh, you and me both. And I'm a Gen Xer. So

0: With SRN News, I'm Jason Walker. Italy has now placed all major cities under the highest heat alert as Europe faces another severe heat wave. Extreme weather has set a national temperature record in Austria, fueled wildfires throughout parts of France, and disrupted energy and transport systems throughout the European continent. Temperatures have soared well above 100 degrees in several countries, but one official in France says it happens every now and then, and they're starting to get used to it. A Senate committee voting to hold Dr. Anthony Fauci in contempt of Congress and refer him to the Justice Department for potential prosecution. President Trump signing not one, but a pair of executive orders. They're intended to narrow birthright citizenship and crack down on women coming to America just to give birth. SRN News.
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4: Abdul al-Sayed barely won the Democrat nomination for Senate in Michigan, but those voting for someone else totaled more than voted for him. Will those others stay home in November or hold their noses and vote for Syed? Republican Mike Rogers is in a strong position to win, but as usual, it depends on enthusiasm and turnout. In Michigan's 7th congressional district, voters chose a DSA candidate over two less liberal ones. Once again, the losers racked up more votes than the winner. Polls show voters are disgusted with both parties. Then there's the war with Iran, spending billions we don't have and diminishing our supply of weapons. What's the real problem? With the possible exception of the war, blame goes to the people who are complaining the most. They voted for these people. If they don't like the outcome, vote them out and vote in others who will cut spending especially. The DSA candidates are far too radical and would ruin the country. Especially younger people need to be told these things. Labeling them socialists or communists isn't enough. I'm Cal Thomas.
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7: The residents of a neighborhood in San Marcos, California, near San Diego, have flown the Stars and Stripes for decades, but the other day, several other residents received warning letters from the Homeowners Association telling them to either remove Old Glory or face a $100 fine. The Ambiance Owners Association governs the neighborhood where homes average about $1 million. The HOA argued the American flag represented a political view and would degrade the neighborhood. Amy told the California Post that she was outraged by the threats, says the American flag is a symbol of freedom. 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
2: Welcome back, everybody. This is the Todd Starnes Radio Show. I mean, I feel bad for these kids. You know, they're going and they do stupid stuff because they're kids, right? And many of them, and this was back in the, well, in the mid-2000s when you had the kids and they were posting, beginning to post on Instagram and TikTok. And how many times did white kids especially... they would go to a rap concert and they'd be caught singing along with the lyrics of their, you know, of their favorite rapper or hip hop artist. And the next thing you know, they're dropping the N word because it's in the lyrics. And all of a sudden they have had their lives destroyed. And it's just really shocking to me. There are people in America who believe saying the N word is worse than murdering somebody. And they believe that is a death sentence to anybody who utters that word if you are a white person. And I think what's interesting here about this North Carolina situation is Miss North Carolina USA said these things. I guess she was had to be a teenager. She can't be that old. We'll try to find her age here. They don't really share all that information. But again, she herself is a minority. But again, only black people are allowed to use the most awful, disgusting word, I guess, created by mankind. Them's the rules, as they say. And you're better off robbing a liquor store than you are uttering that word. I'm just saying. And so, you know, people will forgive you for that. It is what it is. 901-260-5926. Scott in Pennsylvania. Scott, what's on your mind?
3: Hi, I just wanted to ask your opinion on something. Thank you for taking my call. I just wanted to know why a country that was founded upon the one true God is more tolerant of Muslims than Christians.
2: What do you mean by that?
3: Biblical prophecy?
2: Yeah, what do you mean by that, Scott?
3: Well, what I mean is, like, it seems like, you know, if you want to go talk about Jesus, you know, you get bad press, you get bad things, you know, and if you want to be Muslim, then, you know, it's, like, very accepted.
2: Mm. Yeah, it's true. I think that, you know, there is, you know, it's sort of like the religion du jour, you know, that it's vogue to embrace Islam. I think a lot of it is fear, though. I think a lot of people are afraid of speaking out because they've seen what happens when you do speak out against Islam. You are targeted. Many times you are, you know, you could be killed. You could be seriously injured. You could find yourself blown up. So I think a lot of it is based on fear. You know, they know that Christians and Jews, we cherish life, and the Islamists, they have no problem blowing people up in the name of their so-called religion of peace.
3: Correct. And, you know, even our monetary system, you know, our coins and our money, you know, says in God we trust, not in Allah we trust.
2: Well, so far, that's what it says. Give it a few years, Scott. You never know. Scott, thank you for that call, and thank you for listening to us and watching us on our YouTube channel. And we want to say hello to all of the folks watching us on Facebook, YouTube, Rumble, all of our various video platforms as well. Let's go to Memphis, Tennessee. Dave, listening to us on KWAM. Dave, I hope you voted.
4: I sure did, and I want to say you swayed my vote from your candidate to Fritz.
2: To Monty, so you voted for Monty Fritz?
4: Yeah, because I got to listen to him. You know, he had some good points in his Christianity and his constitutional beliefs, and I was going to vote Blackburn, but when I sealed the vote when I listened to him when he was on your show.
2: Well, you see, Dave, that's and you just proved the point there, because I did vote for Marsha Blackburn. She was my candidate. But we also wanted to provide a fair and balanced platform where all the candidates could come on. And I'm glad you were able to make that decision for yourself. Good for you, sir.
4: Yeah, but that's not really why I called. So now you was talking about white people can't say the N-word and stuff like that. Well, having gone to city schools many, many, many years ago where it was mostly black, it's true and not true. If you're like an Eminem or something like that, you know, if you, like a white guy in a racial relationship and you're hanging with all the black, you know, like your friends are all black or whatever.
2: Yeah.
4: They can say that word with no problem. It's the white, plain white folks, you know, the regular white folks.
2: So the plain M&Ms is what I'm trying to follow
4: the
2: this.
4: Plain M&Ms. Okay. Yeah, that's it. Yeah, the plain M&Ms. Yeah, that's the one that can't. It's how you say it. You know what I mean? Like either. You know, it's really
2: I don't think so, Dave. I don't think so. I don't think that's the way that works, my friend. I hear what you're saying, but I think, in theory, in classroom theory, but in reality, if you're walking down like Orange Mound, I don't think that's going to go the way you think it might go.
4: No,
2: why
4: not? Like if you like the average does, you know, guy, but seriously, like if you're in the culture, you're a white guy in that culture, and you're wearing the clothes like that, and your favorite music is the rap music, and all your friends are black, I promise you can say that to all each right. other like they see it.
2: Okay.
4: Other.
2: Well, I don't know, man. I'm gonna leave. We gotta leave it there, Dave. I think I'm just gonna play it safe and go with glooping. How's that? I'm just gonna gloop my way through life. All right. Unless you're gluten-free, and, well, that's a story for another day. Hang tight, everybody. We'll be back tomorrow, noon o'clock Eastern. Go vote, Tennessee. Be good, America. 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
6: In 1796, George Washington made one of the most consequential decisions in American history. He chose not to seek a third term as president. So why does that matter? Because America was not built on permanent rulers. It was built on ordered liberty. Faith teaches that authority is a stewardship, not a possession. Leaders are accountable to God for how they use power. And why does that still matter today? Because republics survive when leaders respect limits and citizens defend them. Washington's lesson still stands. A republic is preserved when power has limits, and public service remains a duty to God and country, not a path to personal rule.
7: 9:30 a.m. The Answer. KLUP, Terrell Hills, San Antonio. News breaks fast. We break it down faster. 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
8: News this hour from Town Hall. I'm Jason Walker. President Trump signing a pair of executive orders Thursday. They're intended to narrow birthright citizenship and crack down on women coming into America to give birth so their child automatically becomes a citizen. Last month, Supreme Court struck down his bid to end automatic citizenship for youngsters born in the U.S.
9: We had a very unfortunate decision in the Supreme Court. Concerning birthright, it was close, but a very, very unfortunate decision. So we're making adjustments because it's very unfair.
8: Food and Drug Administration has approved a new flu vaccine for the older set. Here's John Scott.
10: This will be the first vaccine made with the same mRNA technology that was key to ending the COVID-19 pandemic. Moderna, the Cambridge, Massachusetts-based company, says it expects some supply to be available in certain stores soon. The shot is called Emflaciva and is for adults age 50 and older. It offers an additional option among the multiple flu vaccines available, including three specifically recommended for people age 65 or older who are especially vulnerable to influenza. John Scott reporting.
8: A New Mexico court has ordered Instagram and Facebook parent company Meta to pay $567 million to address harms to young people from its platforms. Stock in Elon Musk SpaceX company rose Thursday, even after a number of insiders were freed up to sell for the first time. Investors have dumped SpaceX shares in recent days in anticipation of insiders possibly selling in the first of several lockup expirations. More than 900 million shares became newly available to buy or sell. More on these stories, townhall.com.
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8: Vice President J.D. Vance pushing back against those claims that he's anti-Jewish. Vance telling Salem Radio Network host Hugh Hewitt the criticism is very unfair and that he will work to more clearly explain his relationship with Israel.
15: There are some Israelis who are just so used, at least some people in Israeli media, who are so used to politicians just taking as a given that America and Israel always have shared interests. When I think the reality is that we often have shared interests, but we don't always. And I don't think that makes me anti-Semitic, and I don't think it makes me anti-Israel. I just think it makes me honest.
8: Trump administration plans to overhaul Head Start, that, of course, the decades-old education program for kids. Department of Health and Human Services says the changes would encourage more local decision-making by eliminating federal regulations. Breaking news and analysis, townhall.com. United States suspending government operations in a western Mexican state, including USDA inspections required for avocado exports. Here's Jennifer King.
16: The U.S. announced it has suspended government operations in Michoacan. The cartel-plagued state in Mexico, which is the leading exporter of avocados to the U.S. because of a threat to U.S. interests.
17: Una suspensión temporal.
16: Michoacan's governor, Alfredo Ramirez Padola, says there's been a temporary halt to avocado inspections there to safeguard workers due to recent extortion arrests. That will disrupt avocado exports. When you think of the danger in Mexico from organized crime, you might not think of U.S. government fruit inspectors, but besides trafficking drugs, cartels also make money through extortion, including of the avocado industry. I'm Jennifer King.
8: Offshore wind company has reached a $1.2 billion settlement with the Trump administration to walk away from projects off New York, California, and Louisiana. More on these stories, townhall.com.
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21: 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The Patriot Mobile Platinum microphone is lit up. It's all brought to you by the National Rifle Association. Greg in Dallas, Texas. We're on all the platforms today. Tell everybody where to do that. And by the way, hello to you. How are you?
22: I'm doing pretty good, man. How's it going?
21: Doing good. Doing good.
22: Excellent.
21: It's hot. It's hot. Thanks for sending us that. I do appreciate it.
22: Well, we're sending 100 plus degrees your way all the way through next week, it looks like.
21: Yeah, everything Greg gets down there in Texas comes over here eventually, like a day later. So when it's really hot down there,
22: that's
21: really
22: because we're neighbors in the blister belt. That's for sure.
21: We are neighbors in the blister belt for the blister belt. That's for sure. All right, go ahead and do your thing, and we'll bring Rob Pincus on. We've got him on camera for everybody, and he's on the phones with us. And we'll get cracking some more New Jersey updates from a New Jersey native.
22: Yeah, sure. Places to watch the show are going to be YouTube, Rumble, and Facebook. Just do a search for Armed American Radio with Mark Walters. 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
21: You know what I love about Rob Pincus? Rob Pincus understands camera work. He understands studios. He got up during Greg's introduction, and I'm like, where did he go? But I know he's a professional in front of that camera, and boom, he just pops right back in. Rob, how you doing, man?
23: With set dressing. I even set dressed a little bit here. So, yeah.
21: it looks good, man. It looks really good. It's good to see you. The last couple shows with you have been infuriating, to be honest. They have
23: had that effect on a lot of people.
21: Well, you can have that effect on a lot of people, but this all for different reasons. I mean, when we talk about, first off, let's talk a little bit about Jersey and what's going on, because there's more Third Circuit news in New Jersey, as you know. The Third Circuit stayed itself. Now, there's theories for that, and I want to get your theories before I tell you what mine is. I talked about it briefly the other day when the announcement came out that they were, in fact, staying it. But are you shocked that they did that, knowing that SCOTUS has taken the case, et cetera?
23: No, I'm really not. I can't say that I'm not disappointed. I may have been a little bit hopeful, but I'm definitely not surprised. It is, let's just say, common courtesy, common practice inside of the court system that when an appeal is underway for a decision, that especially a decision that's as impactful as this, to be stayed. And I know a lot of people were like, well, wait, you really think this court is going to stay its own decision when it was an en banc decision? And I said, yeah, just because that's kind of how the courts work. And you can imagine they're doing the math and they're saying, if we let these floodgates open for a year and then SCOTUS, which I think is unlikely, but if SCOTUS says we were wrong, now look at the chaos we created for those individuals in New Jersey that we said could have those things that now Supreme Court says they can't. So I understand logistically, if nothing else, as well as sort of like habits and traditions of the court, why they granted the stay. Again, disappointing but not surprising.
21: And then New Jersey has yet to respond, to my knowledge. I've not seen a response yet to that stay. You're right on that. We know what's going to happen at SCOTUS. We have a better than 99% option. We know. And the court likely knows that. The Third Circuit likely knows that as well. But SCOTUS has not yet ruled, so they really can't. I let's talk about the theory here, Rod. I want to get into, do you think New Jersey, what do you think their response is going to be? They've got limited time to file. If they do file cert, other states, now, because SCOTUS has already taken the two cases, that are going to answer New Jersey's problem, similar to what the Third Circuit already did. Ladies and gentlemen, I know this can get a little bit confusing if you're not, if you're new to the program. The Third Circuit overturned New Jersey's gun bans. Let's just make it very simple for you. Then, about 2 weeks later, they stayed that decision, giving the state the opportunity to either respond in turn by seeking cert at the court, Supreme Court, which the Supreme Court has already agreed to take two similar cases, or not. That's their option to do so. Here's why I think they're going to do that, Rob. I do believe they will do that. Because what that does is that leaves that stay in place no matter what until SCOTUS decides at conference, which is next term. So that guarantees New Jersey's gun ban stays as it is until SCOTUS rules, with absolutely no chance of it being over. And since they've already overturned their own or stayed their own decision, it's not likely. So they have a choice. I think they're going to do it anyway. That's just my thought process, but I'm not a lawyer.
23: Yeah, I agree with you. I think we're on hold until the Supreme Court makes a decision. The interesting lingering question now for people in New Jersey is, when will New Jersey do anything in regard to the shops and, more importantly, the individuals who took advantage of that freedom window? You know, we've seen this happen several times in California over the years where yes. The decision is made and some shops in New Jersey decide to move forward and were selling the good freedom stuff to the people of New Jersey that felt like their level of risk aversion would allow them to step into what everyone agrees was a bit of a gray area. Obviously, most lawyers were saying, don't do that. Most shops said, we're not going to do that. But some of them did, and I applaud them for moving forward. Now, of course, the question hanging over everybody's heads is, what's going to happen? I think nothing will happen. I think I have heard some reports, anecdotal reports, that officials from the state of New Jersey have been going into gun shops and asking them if they understand that the stay has been granted. I have not heard any reports of the state police or any other officials from New Jersey going into any shops that were moving forward before the stay was granted. So I'm assuming that nothing is going to happen. We'll see in the long run what happens. I do worry a little bit about the guy who bought the magazines last week, who yes. then goes to the gun range with those magazines, gets pulled over for a broken taillight, the proverbial broken taillight traffic stop, has that high capacity, what we would call standard capacity magazine in his car. And what's that local police officer going to do? 99.9% of the police officers I personally know in New Jersey are going to say, yeah, you might want to take that back home and leave it home until after this thing gets worked out. But you could always get that 1 out of 100 guy that wants to push it further. That might be an interesting case anytime in that next year.
21: Yeah, and with a good lawyer, it just gets put off. It gets put off. It gets put off until SCOTUS rules. It never goes to trial with a good lawyer, because the question becomes, and it's twofold, what does a prosecutor do at this point?
23: Absolutely.
21: Does a prosecutor want to spend resources going after someone to maybe have that individual convicted, which in New Jersey, I would say that wouldn't be a very far cry from that happening, depending on the county, depending on the prosecutor. Is the prosecutor going to want to spend any resources doing that? And then in what might be 2 months later, if it takes that long to go to a trial and they get a conviction, Supreme Court overturns a ban. I don't know. So I guess the advice would be for the closeout of this segment, what's your advice for people now with the stay in place because of the change since you and I talked about this just a week ago and this wasn't an issue?
23: Yeah, I think that the shops, as far as I know, all the shops that were selling, for example, the standard capacity magazines have stopped doing that. There are some people who ordered magazines for specific firearms, I know, at some shops that weren't in stock. Those shops are planning on holding those things until this case is resolved. And remember, that's been done. That's why these shops largely had these standard capacity magazines ready to sell, because it is legal for the FFL to have right. those magazines on their premises, and I think that's what's going to happen. So if somebody was really worried, if they bought a magazine last week and they're really worried about it, I would advise them to go back to that FFL and say, hey, can you keep these here until this is resolved? And then I think they have nothing to worry about at all, period. I don't think they have much to worry about anyway, but that's the one way to distance yourself from any potential culpability while we wait on the Supreme Court or this appeal process.
21: If not, you do risk in New Jersey becoming a quote-unquote test case. That can happen if you get that one-tenth of a percent or that 1% of the cop on that, as you said, proverbial broken tail light stop. The question becomes, ladies and gentlemen, do you want to put yourself in that situation? And all of this stems from unconstitutional laws infringing on your rights to begin with. This is not a problem in a free state. This is a problem in a state like New Jersey. But let's talk Rhode Island, New York real quick before we go to the break. California, okay? They're all outside the Third Circuit, so the Third Circuit does not apply to them. SCOTUS is what's going to apply, so those states are in the unique position of not having to worry about it. I should say those residents are in the unique position of, we're just going to have to wait it out. We know that. We've waited this long anyway. What's another 11 months at this point, right? 10 and a half months.
23: Yeah, I think that the people of New York, the people of Massachusetts, more recently the people of Connecticut and Rhode Island, certainly the people of California, and now the people of Colorado know what it's like to wait and have to fight through this stuff. Virginia obviously has this hanging over their heads. Most people, I think, are going to continue to be complacent and wait. We saw last week there were a few people who were really ready to push their limits,
21: We're getting ready to take a break, Rob. Hold tight with us. We'll be back, ladies and gentlemen. Rob Pincus for three more segments. More to go. Armed American Radio listeners, you already know the name. 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Enjoy. Hi, guys. It's Mark. Look, I think you'll agree with me that as gun owners, we need to have each other's backs. That's regardless of what state we call home. Here at AAR, we discuss it every day, and we're heard in every state. Right now, Virginians desperately need our help. 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You've heard the old saying, there's power in numbers. And helping in Virginia is as simple as joining Virginia Citizens Defense League. 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And it is possible. Again, I'm a member, and it's as easy as joining VCDL at vcdl.org. 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Virginia is at the tip of the spear now. 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Join us today. 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
1: 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Greg, it was a another early to rise today, but mostly planned. Blackout Coffee guess. How many cups did I have to start my day today, brother, in Texas?
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1: 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Rob Pincus, welcome back in, brother. So let's move a little bit. A couple other issues I want to talk with you about are NFA. Tactics. You just mentioned tactics in our text exchange during the break. Ladies and gentlemen, two of the other issues I want to talk with Rob about are the NFA ruling, what that means. We'll explain that in great detail. And media coverage of In-N-Out and tactics. So that's three segments left and three pretty good topics. Let's start first with tactics, then media coverage. Let's talk a little bit about that. That's in your wheelhouse. We all saw the footage. Most of us have. If you haven't, ladies and gentlemen, we're talking about the footage of the law-abiding citizen who was armed with an FN-57 suppressed, who laid fire down and stopped the attack along with, and we want to give a shout-out here, even though we haven't seen the video, of the off-duty police officer who also was there that laid fire down, that stopped that attack, ruined the guy's plans, saved countless, countless lives in Idaho, thereby forcing the killer to off himself a lot quicker than he had originally planned. Rob, let's talk tactics. Let's talk tactics, because that's in your wheelhouse. Tell us what you can.
23: Yeah, for many years, we've talked about psychological stops, and the reality of most defensive gun uses being psychological stops. And what that means is, you know, we describe it at the extreme this way in our classes. If bad guy shows up with a knife, starts running towards you, you pull your gun out, you shoot him dead straight in the chest, he drops the knife, turns around, runs away, runs out of the parking lot, climbs a fence, goes through a few yards, crosses an interstate, jumps over another fence. 2 hours later, the police dogs track him down, or a helicopter with infrared finds him bled out and dead, hiding behind somebody's shed. That was a psychological stop. It wasn't a physical stop, right? Because if he physically used all that energy to run halfway across the county, he could have kept trying to stab you, but you changed the guy's mind. And then you go all the way back to just simply the guy who pulls his jacket back and says, hey, you're picking the wrong victim here. I'm going to resist. I'm going to defend myself. You need to leave. And the guy turns around and runs away. And that's obviously a more obvious psychological stop. Well, you know, you've been through our training classes. One of the classes we have is called the Advanced Pistol Handling class, in which we shoot out to 100 yards. If the range has the availability with some steel targets and a safe range for that, we let people shoot their pistols at what we call unreasonable distances, out to 100 yards. We do it in a very controlled environment way. We do it a very static way, kind of a target shooting way, just to give them a baseline idea of what they could expect if they tried to shoot at a chest-sized target, a man-sized target at 100 yards with their concealed carry, their EDC, their everyday carry gun. Obviously, that's not what it's meant for. It's not what it's designed for. Not what most of us carry it for, but because of these talks about spree killings and the situations we find ourselves in where maybe we're going to be called upon to defend ourselves, our families, or others at extreme and, again, unreasonable distances for a concealed carry handgun, I want the students in the advanced class to have some baseline. And then, of course, we talk about, well, now, what would it be like to try to apply those target range shooting skills in an actual dynamic situation? And most people come to the rightful conclusion that they have no business trying to hit a target at 100 yards with their, you know, 3 or 4 inch concealed carry gun. But then I also talk to them about this idea of psychological stops, because one of the things that we know happens, and last time I looked at the data, it was over 60% of the spree killings that the Department of Homeland Security and the FBI collect, Department of Justice, they collect the data on, they publish that data, it's very available. Over 60% of them had been stopped by a good guy taking action. That could be a police officer, it could be somebody tackling a guy, it could be somebody pulling out a gun, it could be a person at the business, it could be a school employee, it could be a principal grabbing a gun from somebody, whatever it is. All kinds of different examples. But the key here is a good guy taking action, good woman, good person taking action to stop the threat. And what happens in a lot of these cases is what we saw in Idaho. Apparently, of course, we're waiting for the final report. It's been less than a week. But what apparently happened is this guy took his own life after being met with resistance. Now, he was met with resistance at least twice. There's another story going around about someone who might have charged at him and got shot in the process of charging at him. I don't know if he would have had his behavior changed by that. This off-duty officer apparently did shoot at him. We don't think he hit him. That officer was injured. That happened inside the restaurant. He then went outside the restaurant, and here's where it gets interesting. The police officers shooting at him off-duty, what he probably would have perceived as a civilian, shooting at him inside the restaurant didn't cause him to shoot himself. He apparently went outside and started shooting at those vehicles. I think we've all seen footage of that, mm-hmm. that Prius being shot up. Then, or the Tesla being shot up while it was charging. Then, at some point, Jordan Salinas, who's been, we're going to talk about the media coverage, who's been very, very, I think, very articulate, very calm, and very poised in his response to this and the attention he's getting, returned fire. And he says he saw a specific change in behavior. And then we do know that the killer eventually takes his own life. We don't know, again, if Jordan Salinas actually hit him or not. And that is completely in line with the advice that I give to students, which is we most often see with these spree killers who are out in public, of course, everybody either hits the ground or runs away, which means you shouldn't have to worry too much about bystanders if this situation has been developing for even, you know, a handful of seconds. That gives enough time for people to hit the ground or run away. And if you have a clear backstop, picture, you know, a three-story brick side of a school that's like the auditorium or the gymnasium, but there's no windows. Picture the side of an anchor store at a mall. Again, two or three stories tall, just brick, just concrete, no windows, no opens, no bystanders. If you have a clear backstop, you have to start doing the mental math. You may not hit the guy, but if he knows you're shooting at him, two things are likely to happen. One, you're likely to change his behavior. That could make him run away or take his own life. The other thing that could happen is that he could turn his attention to you. So you got to understand you're putting yourself in danger by doing this, potentially more danger than you're in just being in the vicinity, because now you may draw fire. Well, if I went to the mall to pick my daughter up from a movie and she's in a crowd of people coming out of the movie theater, I can't get there because of the bedlam and chaos and traffic, but I can pull out my gun and get that guy to pay attention to me instead of shooting into the crowd that contains my daughter. That's easy math. So there are times, and this is a gross exception to the rule, there are times when I think someone might reasonably and responsibly start shooting without a 100% expectation of actually hitting the target, but also a firm, statistically based, empirically based, data based expectation that they're going to have a change on the outcome of that situation. And so I have not heard Salinas comment on this. I don't know if he had heard one of those lectures or if he actually expected that he was going to hit the target. Live.
21: All right. We're going to take a break. There's a lot of ground.
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8: With SRN News, I'm Jason Walker. New York Mayor Zoran Mamdani has been booed off the stage as he began a speech in a New York City police event on Staten Island. That borough is where a lot of firefighters and police officers live and voters there lean Republican. Senate committee has voted to hold Dr. Anthony Fauci in contempt of Congress and refer him to the Justice Department for potential prosecution. Tensions rising on the Korean Peninsula. Communist North launching a short-range ballistic missile toward the sea early Thursday from the eastern coast of Wonsan region. South Korea military says they increased their surveillance. And tensions are rising on the peninsula after that incident. Coming up soon, more exercises between the U.S. and Japan. SRN News.
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21: 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Rob Pincus, welcome back, brother. So a lot to unpack in what you just said. I want to bring up a couple points. I was copiously taking notes, or I was taking copious notes, however you want to phrase that. What you said, that this is 100% in line with what we would see. Let me, listeners, take a listen, because what Rob talked about, this is a cause and effect type of situation. There are certain reactions to what is going to happen. One of those opportunities or one of those actions is going to occur that Rob laid out. There is no in between. Maybe the guy lays down and gives up. That could be one of the other ones. But it's going to be one of those options. He's going to turn his attention to you. He's going to try to run away. He's going to fight back. He's going to continue doing what he's doing. And get that. There are a finite number of options here, Rob, so you're spot on with that. The psychological aspect, the only one I would add to that was you talked about somebody pulls a gun, shoots him, the guy drops his knife and runs away. The other one is the threat of a gun being pulled. In my situation, I pulled the gun and didn't shoot, and it stopped the action, which is also a great example of a psychological stop. Those are the only three scenarios that can happen, and they're going to get one of those responses. They're either going to continue and you're going to fire, or they're going to do what they did in my situation and leave. So there's finite responses here. So I love the way you broke that down. Now, Jordan found himself in that situation, chose his option, what he chose to do, and I'm paraphrasing him, but he said, I'm in this situation, I have to deal with this, essentially. And he chose to deal with it the way he dealt with it. And then we got one of those responses from the killer, whichever one it was. We don't, maybe he got more of a response from the off-duty officer shooting. The fact of the matter is, he had fire coming at him, and it changed everything. So when you analyze all of that, knowing, does that make your job easier when you train, knowing that those outcomes are finite, one of those things is going to happen? So don't you kind of focus your training on the cause and effect type situation there?
23: Yeah, a lot of students will want a one linear path, and it's like, look, that's not reality. What I can do is I can tell you that there are a limited number of variables, and then there's certainly a very limited number of likelihoods. So we can look at empirical evidence, again, what has actually happened in the past. Now, one of the things that changes from this week forward is this example is something that we can talk about now in classes, right? Now, again, mm-hmm. still waiting for the final reports. What I've said several times now is that we have no evidence that there were any physiologically significant hits scored by either of the good guys with guns. And the reason I think that's really important is that we might find out that one of these subsonic 5.7 rounds shot out of a suppressed handgun at, I've heard a lot of different numbers thrown around, but I'm not saying this is a fact, but let's just say we find out that at 60 yards, he grazed this guy's shoulder or he hit him in the leg and the bullet stopped after 2 or 3 inches of penetration. It hit, it tumbled, it stopped. It didn't do any significant physiological damage, but it psychologically dramatically affected this kid, because then he decided to take his own life. So I think that's the best case scenario from a marksmanship standpoint at this point. Seems like that's what we're going to find out. If we find out that no hits were scored, then again, the question becomes, was it a reckless use of a handgun? I can't.

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1: Abdul al-Sayed barely won the Democrat nomination for Senate in Michigan, but those voting for someone else totaled more than voted for him. Will those others stay home in November or hold their noses and vote for Syed? Republican Mike Rogers is in a strong position to win, but as usual, it depends on enthusiasm and turnout. In Michigan's 7th Congressional District, voters chose a DSA candidate over two less liberal ones. Once again, the losers racked up more votes than the winner. Polls show voters are disgusted with both parties. Then there's the war with Iran, spending billions we don't have and diminishing our supply of weapons. What's the real problem? With the possible exception of the war, blame goes to the people who are complaining the most. They voted for these people. If they don't like the outcome, vote them out and vote in others who will cut spending especially. The DSA candidates are far too radical and would ruin the country. Especially younger people need to be told these things. Labeling them socialists or communists isn't enough. I'm Cal Thomas.
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4: It's America's political therapist. This is the Voice of Reason with Andy Hoosier.
5: Yeah, welcome back to the program. Great to have you today for your Thursday here on the program, doing our thing like we do every single day, trying to cram that 10 pounds of reason into that 5-pound bag, trying to rebrand the millennial generation one radio listener at a time. Real quickly, there is some headline. I did not get to it yet. Some breaking news that was going on today.
4: What's trending today?
5: Happened first thing this morning. Now, the reason I'm not making it a big point on the show is because it's not going to go anywhere, unfortunately. I wish it would, but it's not. But with the Senate committee that did vote today with the chair of Senator Rand Paul to hold Anthony Fauci in contempt with an 8-5 vote after answering more than 111 times on pleading the fifth after having it pardoned. Does that make sense?
6: Say what?
5: No, it does not. But at the same time, we did have him be held in contempt, at least for the committee that interviewed him. Now, that will go to the U.S. Senate as a full Senate. Do you think that one's going to happen? No, especially the fact that you need a 60-vote majority in order to do so. However, there is good news. Many states are now starting their indictments and investigations into Fauci based on whether he profited financially off of the COVID-19 pandemic and some of the insider goodies that were going on during the pandemic. If that's the case, that does not get protected under that pardon and immunity that he had from the Biden administration. So there is still hope, my friends. There is still hope that we can kind of sort of somewhat hold him accountable for particular issues. All right, that being said,
4: what's trending today?
5: I want to shift gears. Living in Kansas right now with where our flagship station is here in KQAM in Wichita, Kansas, we have had a lot every day. I see a headline somewhere across our state regarding the conversation of data centers on communities having the presentations brought to them, data companies wanting to come and try and do applications. Most counties in Kansas have put a moratorium on stopping any application from being submitted at all. And every conversation that I've heard from every community around the entire state, and I can imagine where it is you as well, wherever you're listening, that the data center issue has not been the most popular. No, I will be the first to admit I'm open to the idea. I am pretty neutral on the issue. I understand the concerns, resources, data use, data collection, the energy usage that it may potentially have. I get it. I understand. I know the technology has advanced to where it's not quite as bad as what it was before. So I understand that aspect. And I understand we need them. So where do we put them? That's where I want to go to with our next guest on the show.
6: Let's go to the Red State Spirits Hotline.
5: That's right. Our friends over at Red State Spirits, go and check them out with their True American Spirits at redstatespirits.com. Happy to have on from the Epic Times. Always enjoy chatting with them. And she has a new piece out on the Epic Times discussing this issue with Darlene Sanchez. Darlene, how are you, my friend?
7: Hi, I'm doing great.
5: Good. Appreciate you coming on the program. It's a such a fascinating conversation, and your latest piece kind of focuses on a story down in Texas with a data center. But overall, from your experience, from the research that you've done on this issue in general, I'm assuming the majority of people that you've talked to has been predominantly against building data centers in their community. Is that about right?
7: Yeah, you got it.
5: Yeah.
7: It's you know, not very popular anywhere. I think in the beginning when, you know, everybody started hearing about data centers, you know, they're like, oh, okay, this could be a great source of revenue, you know, tax revenue, tax base. But, you know, as I guess more and more tried to move into, you know, areas here in Texas, rural areas in particular, you know, people started seeing like, you know, the increase in electricity bills or what they feared would be, you know, water use, all that sort of thing came into play. And so now it's pretty unpopular.
5: Yeah, I could imagine. Now, Trump did sign an executive order saying that data centers can build their own energy source, you know, windmills or solar panels or nuclear, whatever it may be, any type of source to where they're not straining the grid at all, but actually maybe even contributing to the grid. Has that helped the conversation at all in certain communities of if they build their own energy source to where they're not tapping in and straining the grid, where already we were straining it with, you know, electric vehicles and it's really hot or really cold during the summertime, wintertime, we're going to have brown and blackouts. Is that helping at least part of the conversation here?
7: You know, I think it makes it somewhat more palatable to folks, but, you know, the problem here, at least in Texas, it has its own

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0: Well, apparently it's the same old love story. Boy meets girl. Boy falls in love with girl. Boy starts a family with girl. Girl takes a GLP-1. And boy loses girl to younger boy. According to the latest nationwide trend, that's been the story that's been seen by so many, as individuals are reporting that marriages are being ruined by Ozempic. They say the jab gives them a flattened libido and triggers different personality shifts. But while they're losing weight, they are piquing the interest of younger individuals that are looking for love. Apparently it's been a match made in heaven, as the latest nationwide polls that show that younger men are actually looking for older women predominantly, maybe because the younger women are just crazy, and older women are using Ozempic to look better and enjoying the attention. According to many users of Ozempic, they say once they feel better, they do end up becoming more social, wanting to get out and actually show off their better looking body. And between that and potential personality changes, it could be a recipe for disaster. Now, for those with a moral compass, it's not that big of an issue, but for the others, the PSA message of the day today apparently is stay fat, my friends. I'm Andy Hoosier.
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0: and the advice of counsel, I respectfully decline to answer based upon my rights under the Fifth Amendment to the Constitution.
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0: be of service to you.
1: I want to be your judge.
0: I never plead the fifth, although every now and then I might play the fifth. Yeah. Here we go again. Hey, you know, when you grow up in an era like I do, you have very few things culturally that you can point to. And when one of them's disco, at least somebody said, you know, maybe, what do you think? And nobody said, Walter, probably don't think that's a good idea. But you know what? Somewhere, you know, somebody generated a reasonably large amount of electricity just from Ludwig von Beethoven spinning in his grave. But as you plead the fifth of Beethoven this morning, or the fifth of Jack, whatever it may be on this Friday morning, thank you for allowing me to be of service to you. We're coming to you from a quiet coffee shop right now. It's not going to be quiet forever. Our partners at City Elders, and it's an amazing organization. You know, here every week they meet, they meet across the country in different ways, shapes, and forms. Each group does its own thing, but it's all about breaking down, as I see it, and I'm not speaking for them, but this is why I'm keen on this group, and we've developed a partnership, because they are blowing up this silly premise that there's a confrontation of church versus state, that it's not a separation of the government insisting that you join this church or that church. But that you have one, that you have a place where your morality comes from, because we've seen, I think, pretty clearly over the last few weeks that not only does democracy fail when we're not a moral society, but so does capitalism. And so therefore the message not is, you know, if you ask Hassan Piker or any of these folks, they'll tell you the message is get rid of capitalism. Get rid of democracy. And that's really their message. We'll delve into all of that as the morning unfolds before your very ears. But our first things this morning, Dr. Fauci has been held in contempt of Congress by the Homeland Security and Governmental Affairs Committee, approved referral and pushed by Rand Paul to a party line vote of 8-7. Meanwhile, with so many great affiliates in Florida, it is an honor to say Florida Attorney General James Utmeyer has subpoenaed Dr. Fauci to appear in Florida as part of a multi-state investigation into his actions during COVID-19's pandemic. Utmeyer's office said in a news release that the subpoena is part of an official investigation into, quote, awards, professional opportunities, financial incentives, grants, and COVID-19 guidance that impacted Florida businesses and consumers. Co-signatories on the subpoena now are also West Virginia and where did that go? There's a third state in there. Anyway, moving on. Trump administration is considering issuing an executive order on vaccines and autism as soon as next week, according to a report in Bloomberg. The effort is prompted by the president's interest in further action in finding if there is a connection. Oil prices trended lower yesterday, down to $74.8 a barrel of West Texas Intermediate crude, and the Brent crude futures are down to $79.12 a barrel on the news that Iran and the United States might be able to get a peace deal if today's expected deal between Iran and Oman come to fruition. Turkey, Saudi Arabia, and Pakistan are expected to sign a joint defense agreement in Saudi Arabia today, according to Reuters, citing two regional sources. The president said he's signing two executive actions on birthright citizenship, limiting the number of countries to a more narrow focus after his previous executive order was ruled unconstitutional by the Supreme Court. This one says any aliens connected to foreign embassies or organizations considered an alien enemy of the United States. And Republican Senator Mitch McConnell of Kentucky said he's been discharged from the rehab center and will be working at home to get back to the U.S. Senate. Kentucky on Hometown Radio are happy to hear that. It's a better place in the world for you, isn't it? I write for the Daily Signal. New piece publishing probably today is a preview of some of Virginia's midterm races and some of the interesting eddies and currents there, including the fact that one congressman in a fairly safe district by previous results is facing an opponent who's a hero of many in the conservative circles for her work on exposing the opioid epidemic and its roots in prescription pain medications. The author of Dope Sick, Beth Macy, is facing Ben Klein in Virginia's 6th District. I talked to Ben about what his work has been in the opioid crisis and what real work should be, aside from just getting Michael Keaton to star in a movie about your book. That's coming up soon at DailySignal.com, along with Victor Davis Hanson.
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4: Have you noticed how many Muslims are running for Congress and other offices in November? It should concern us. As Abe Greenwald notes in Commentary magazine, after 9/11, our leadership concluded the problem was not radical Islam, but terrorism, and we created Homeland Security and other government agencies to combat it. But as Greenwald writes, what virtually no one expected was for Islamists to exploit American freedom, simply to work their way up the political ladder. Many warned of creeping Sharia in those days, but none warned of creeping democracy. Greenwald says he doesn't think Islamists themselves believe that was a plausible way forward in the first decade of this century. Greenwald says the Islamists are using our democracy to insert themselves into offices. Some, like Zoran Mamdani, are already in, as are a few members of Congress. This is dangerous stuff. The media won't report it because they too are afraid of being called Islamophobes. I encourage you to read Greenwald's article. Google Abe Greenwald, Daily Letter, July 29. I'm Cal Thomas.
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8: Well, apparently it's the same old love story. Boy meets girl. Boy falls in love with girl. Boy starts a family with girl. Girl takes a GLP-1. And boy loses girl to younger boy. According to the latest nationwide trend, that's been the story that's been seen by so many, as individuals are reporting that marriages are being ruined by Ozempic. They say the jab gives them a flattened libido and triggers different personality shifts. But while they're losing weight, they are piquing the interest of younger individuals that are looking for love. Apparently it's been a match made in heaven, is the latest nationwide polls that show that younger men are actually looking for older women predominantly, maybe because the younger women are just crazy, and older women are using Ozempic to look better and enjoying the attention. According to many users of Ozempic, they say once they feel better, they do end up becoming more social, wanting to get out and actually show off their better-looking body. And between that and potential personality changes, it could be a recipe for disaster. Now, for those with a moral compass, it's not that big of an issue, but for the others, the PSA message of the day today apparently is, stay fat, my friend. I'm Andy Hoosier.
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0: infections that we've created by overusing antibiotics could kill upwards of 40 million people worldwide. That's a big number. By 2050. It's like 35 years. But, I mean, it's still a big number. I don't know how much old age will kill by 2050, but then again, I didn't do the statistical analysis of that. But I just thought that would give you something to impress your friends with at the water cooler. Yes, yes, we'll talk about the Florida subpoenas on Fauci and all that coming up for you.
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4: Have you noticed how many Muslims are running for Congress and other offices in November? It should concern us. As Abe Greenwald notes in Commentary Magazine, after 9/11, our leadership concluded the problem was not radical Islam, but terrorism, and we created Homeland Security and other government agencies to combat it. But as Greenwald writes, what virtually no one expected was for Islamists to exploit American freedom, simply to work their way up the political ladder. Many warned of creeping Sharia in those days, but none warned of creeping democracy. Greenwald says he doesn't think Islamists themselves believe that was a plausible way forward in the first decade of this century. Greenwald says the Islamists are using our democracy to insert themselves into offices. Some, like Zoran Mamdani, are already in, as are a few members of Congress. This is dangerous stuff. The media won't report it because they too are afraid of being called Islamophobes. I encourage you to read Greenwald's article. Google Abe Greenwald, Daily Letter, July 29. I'm Cal Thomas.
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9: Well, apparently it's the same old love story. Boy meets girl. Boy falls in love with girl. Boy starts a family with girl. Girl takes a GLP-1. And boy loses girl to younger boy. According to the latest nationwide trend, that's been the story that's been seen by so many, as individuals are reporting that marriages are being ruined by Ozempic. They say the jab gives them a flattened libido and triggers different personality shifts. But while they're losing weight, they are

0: piquing the interest of younger individuals that are looking for love. Apparently, it's been a match made in heaven, as the latest nationwide polls that show that younger men are actually looking for older women predominantly, maybe because the younger women are just crazy, and older women are using Ozempic to look better and enjoying the attention. According to many users of Ozempic, they say once they feel better, they do end up becoming more social, wanting to get out and actually show off their better-looking body. And between that and potential personality changes, it could be a recipe for disaster. Now, for those with a moral compass, it's not that big of an issue, but for the others, the PSA message of the day today apparently is stay fat, my friends. I'm Andy Hoosier.
1: Town Hall News, where conservative voices cut through the noise from breaking headlines to fearless opinion. We report what matters without apology. Written by people who actually believe what you believe. Town Hall tells the stories the corporate press buries. From President Trump to Capitol Hill. 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
5: The residents of a neighborhood in San Marcos, California, near San Diego, have flown the Stars and Stripes for decades, but the other day, several other residents received warning letters from the Homeowners Association telling them to either remove Old Glory or face a $100 fine. The Ambiance Owners Association governs the neighborhood where homes average about $1 million. The HOA argued the American flag represented a political view and would degrade the neighborhood. Amy told the California Post that she was outraged by the threats, says the American flag is a symbol of freedom. Yet another reason why homeowners should do their homework and make sure they do not buy a home in a neighborhood that is governed by communists. My new book is available to pre-order, The Golden Age, How Trump Saved America. You can get a copy today at Amazon or Barnes & Noble.
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2: With Pat

0: we have to, we can't make excuses. We have to overcome, just like, you know, I would tell a young Gen Z guy, learn how to cook. I would tell politicians, you know, sympathize, say, I feel your pain.
1: Yeah.
0: And teach. You have to teach the public, and you have to lead them and explain to them why all these things are going on.
1: Can I say, though, Joan, listen, you're a media type, as am I, and maybe we're onto something here, because it's more than just saying to a Gen Z guy, learn how to cook, although that is critically important, and it really does, because it's not just about the money. It's also a cultural thing. It actually puts a man in the kitchen. It puts a man in the home. It demonstrates to women and to future children that a man does this sort of thing, and a man provides for a family in something so basic and essential as the food on the plate. But beyond that, Joel, if I may, if I'm talking to a Gen Z guy and I want to explain to him how important this is, I'll just say it. Chicks dig a guy who can cook.
0: Yeah, that's, you know, that... In doing that, you're also addressing, hopefully you're addressing the dating problem that Gen
1: Exactly.
0: Z is having right now, too.
1: Go to a cooking class. Take a cooking class. You're going to be surrounded by women. And I promise you, you're going to, even if you're mid, you're going to be like an 8 or a 9 in their eyes.
0: Absolutely. Absolutely. And again, you can still push forth government solutions to this.
1: Yes.
0: Or small government solutions to this and explain to people, yes, okay. To a certain extent, this was done to you. It was unjust. And you know who did it? It was the left.
1: Yes.
0: And explain, over the last 60 years, this is what the left has done to our economy.
1: The same people who say they have a solution are the ones who created the problem in the first place. Joel, we only have like less than a minute left. Let's be real now, because I understand how X monetization works. Based on the explosion of that viral post about $20 burritos, how many burritos can you buy next month for your family?
0: Oh, it's going to be great. Somebody, you know, I think we might even be able to afford to put guacamole on them this time.
1: Good luck with that. Love talking with you, Joel. Well done. I've followed your career and your trajectory for quite some time. Very impressive. Tell Jeremy Boring, who you're working with now, we said hi. He's a good friend as well, and take care.
0: Thank you. Thank you.
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2: Well, apparently it's the same old love story. Boy meets girl. Boy falls in love with girl. Boy starts a family with girl. Girl takes a GLP-1, and boy loses girl to younger boy. According to the latest nationwide trend, that's been the story that's been seen by so many, as individuals are reporting that marriages are being ruined by Ozempic. They say the jab gives them a flattened libido and triggers different personality shifts, but while they're losing weight, they are piquing the interest of younger individuals that are looking for love. Apparently, it's been a match made in heaven, as the latest nationwide polls that show that younger men are actually looking for older women predominantly, maybe because the younger women are just crazy, and older women are using Ozempic to look better and enjoying the attention. According to many users of Ozempic, they say once they feel better, they do end up becoming more social, wanting to get out and actually show off their better looking body. And between that and potential personality changes, it could be a recipe for disaster. Now, for those with a moral compass, it's not that big of an issue, but for the others, the PSA message of the day today apparently is stay fat, my friends. I'm Andy Hoosier.
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0: All right, quickly on Josh Shapiro, because we got a lot of other calls. Go ahead.
1: Yeah, one thing I just wanted to touch base about the Venezuelan woman. All right, I was glad you brought that up, because I was reading the article last night in CBS News,
0: yes.
1: And I had to send an email to the reporter. It is a total, in my opinion, a total sham,
0: yeah.
1: Because what this woman was trying to do, she was on a visa waiver from Spain, even though she's from Venezuela.
0: Yes.
1: She was coming from Spain. Now, if she's coming from Spain, she can't really apply for asylum, because we don't have a problem with Spain.
0: Right.
1: So she basically, she could go back under the program. She'd go back and forth through Spain and the U.S. for up to 2 years. She overstayed, but they're trying to claim that she claimed asylum under the Biden administration, but the Biden administration should have never processed the asylum claim.
0: That's right. It was a false asylum claim. If she wants to claim asylum, she should claim it in Spain.
1: She's from Venezuela. She should have been claiming it in Venezuela to come to the, you know.
0: Right. She can claim it in Venezuela to come to the U.S., or since she left Venezuela to go to Spain, she can claim it in Spain, but not the way she did. No, I know, Michael. It has mail order bride written all over it. I'll be honest with you. If I'm the adult son of that guy, I am thrilled that ICE took care of this before we had a family feud over the will and over the assets. Michael in Atlanta, thank you. All right. Oh, we got Phil in Fredericksburg, Jason in Kensington, Maryland, Danny in the district, and you are next. 855-784-4255. I'm sorry for asking such a provocative question, but the Democrats made me do it. 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
11: Well, apparently it's the same old love story. Boy meets girl. Boy falls in love with girl. Boy starts a family with girl. Girl takes a GLP-1. And boy loses girl to younger boy. According to the latest nationwide trend, that's been the story that's been seen by so many.

0: as individuals are reporting that marriages are being ruined by Ozempic. They say the jab gives them a flattened libido and triggers different personality shifts, but while they're losing weight, they are piquing the interest of younger individuals that are looking for love. Apparently, it's been a match made in heaven, as the latest nationwide polls that show that younger men are actually looking for older women predominantly, maybe because the younger women are just crazy, and older women are using Ozempic to look better and enjoying the attention. According to many users of Ozempic, they say once they feel better, they do end up becoming more social, wanting to get out and actually show off their better looking body. And between that and potential personality changes, it could be a recipe for disaster. Now, for those with a moral compass, it's not that big of an issue, but for the others, the PSA message of the day today apparently is stay fat, my friends. I'm Andy Hoosier.
1: Town Hall News, where conservative voices cut through the noise from breaking headlines to fearless opinion. 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Written by people who actually believe what you believe. Town Hall tells the stories the corporate press buries, from President Trump to Capitol Hill, from pivotal elections to your everyday lives. Join the movement at townhall.com. 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

0: possibility.
1: Okay.
0: Why don't you get a cell phone and use that instead of a landline? Then you would be, you know, talking cell phone to cell phone.
1: Well, I can't do the show on a cell phone. I mean, but you're right. I mean, I like the way you think, because if it was cell phone to cell phone, we'd probably kind of eliminate the delay.
0: That's what I'm thinking.
1: Yeah.
0: I don't have an answer for why you have the delay, but that would take care of it right there.
1: That's crazy. I thank you, Eddie. God bless you. I don't know how you even had to test it. I remember a few months ago, or about a year ago, I sat out here in the lobby of the studio on a cell phone, and Robert was in here, and Eric was in New York, and I was on the cell phone, and they were talking. But see, even just now, did you notice with him? I said something back to him. He started to make another point, and then he got cut off because it's the delay. That delay is going to be the death of me. All right, 14 before the hour. I love the article that I saw in the New York Post last night about how the Republican Party is refusing to acknowledge the affordability problem. Is it a crisis? I guess that's what the Democrats want to call it, because everything under Trump is a crisis. I want to get your take on Isaac Shore's column and a whole lot more as we roll along. And incidentally, interesting, I thought I'd get more feedback on the data center and the flock cameras. My position, I thought it through, done a lot of research. I've done a lot of reading. As far as I can tell, these things are here to stay. Relax. Let's make sure that the companies secure them properly. But we get rid of these data centers, China is going to clean our clock. Can't let that happen. 800-655-MIKE.
2: Mike Gallagher. Hugh Hewitt sees the Democrats sprinting left.
3: Abdul El-Sayed, arguably the most radical major party candidate in the history of the United States. I mean, we've had Gus Hall, an American communist, and we've had Eugene Debs, a socialist, run before. But I think Abdul El-Sayed is the most radical major party candidate for the United States Senate ever. The sprint of the Democratic Party over the left edge.
2: The Hugh Hewitt Show. Afternoons at 4, right before Larry Elder at 5, on 9:30 a.m. The Answer.
3: This is Hugh Hewitt for townhall.com. Reliable reports from a variety of sources confirm President Trump had ordered a major escalation of combat with Iran for this past weekend, only to call it off Saturday night. President Trump knows the Islamic Revolutionary Guard Corps lies and that they cheat. There's no reason to believe that they'll not lie and cheat again. It is who they have always been. Since the revolution in 1979, the Iranian regime's negotiators have fooled both Presidents Carter and Obama in comprehensive fashion. Other presidents to some degree, but they have never fooled Donald Trump, until this past weekend at least. Can we still pull a win out against the terrorist regime in Tehran? Yes. But only the president can do that. Not our allies, not his advisors, certainly not the legacy media. President Trump has been surprising and indeed startling his critics for nearly a dozen years in politics. I'm hoping he has at least one more huge surprise in store. I'm Hugh Hewitt.
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7: Well, apparently it's the same old love story. Boy meets girl. Boy falls in love with girl. Boy starts a family with girl. Girl takes a GLP-1, and boy loses girl to younger boy. According to the latest nationwide trend, that's been the story that's been seen by so many, as individuals are reporting that marriages are being ruined by Ozempic. They say the jab gives them a flattened libido and triggers different personality shifts, but while they're losing weight, they are piquing the interest of younger individuals that are looking for love. Apparently it's been a match made in heaven, as the latest latest nationwide polls that show that younger men are actually looking for older women predominantly. Maybe because the younger women are just crazy, and older women are using Ozempic to look better and enjoying the attention. According to many users of Ozempic, they say once they feel better, they do end up becoming more social, wanting to get out and actually show off their better looking body. And between that and potential personality changes, it could be a recipe for disaster. Now, for those with a moral compass, it's not that big of an issue, but for the others, the PSA message

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9: Well, apparently it's the same old love story. Boy meets girl. Boy falls in love with girl. Boy starts a family with girl. Girl takes a GLP-1, and boy loses girl to younger boy. According to the latest nationwide trend, that's been the story that's been seen by so many, as individuals are reporting that marriages are being ruined by Ozempic. They say the jab gives them a flattened libido and triggers different personality shifts, but while they're losing weight, they are piquing the interest of younger individuals that are looking for love. Apparently it's been a match made in heaven, as the latest nationwide polls that show that younger men are actually looking for older women predominantly, maybe because the younger women are just crazy, and older women are using Ozempic to look better and enjoying the attention. According to many users of Ozempic, they say once they feel better, they do end up becoming more social, wanting to get out and actually show off their better looking body. And between that and potential personality changes, it could be a recipe for disaster. Now, for those with a moral compass, it's not that big of an issue, but for the others, the PSA message of the day today apparently is stay fat, my friends. I'm Andy Hoosier.
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0: Okay, it was just announced that outgoing Louisiana Senator Bill Cassidy, who hates Trump, is going to announce his decision, his pivotal decision, about Todd Blanche as Attorney General in 20 minutes. So this hour, we should find out. And of course, if he's a no, Todd Blanche is essentially dead in the water. Thanks to Lisa Murkowski. And there is no way Cassidy is going to support Trump's AG pick. Trump, of course, they primaried him. Cassidy's out. He's like the Tom Tillis of Louisiana. These are lame duck, bitter. John Cornyn's another one. They were primaried because they didn't listen to their constituents. And they decided to go rogue because they hate Trump. And we all know what Trump derangement syndrome does to people. It is inconceivable, to me anyway, that Bill Cassidy is going to support Todd Blanche. He hates Trump. Every chance he gets, he attacks Trump over the way Trump is conducting his presidency. And that is a mutual feeling. Trump endorsed Julia Letlow, and bye-bye, Bill Cassidy. So, this is what we're stuck with. We'll find out. Boy, would I love to be pleasantly surprised. It's going to be a busy breaking news hour, because after we find out about Todd Blanche, then we'll talk to Congressman Ralph Norman, who seems to be neck and neck in the polls with Darlene Graham Nordone, the Trump endorsed replacement to Lindsey Graham. Jeff's in Illinois. Hey, Jeff, you're on the Mike Gallagher Show. How are you, sir?
13: Good afternoon. Good morning. Real quick.
0: Good evening.
13: It's not Jeff in Illinois anymore. It's Jeff in Plano, Texas. You and I spoke, believe it or not, 10 years ago when the Cubs were going to the World Series.
0: Wow.
13: And I've jumped off that sinking ship, and my wife and kids, and we've moved down here to Plano, Texas, and we're loving it.
0: How much do you love Plano? Plano's a great place to live. Congratulations, Jeff. Good for you. I'm happy for you.
13: Thank you. Just got voted the second safest city in the country.
0: I know. It's a great town. Plano's a great city. And look at your story. Similar to so many others, Jeff, you fled the sinking ship of Chicagoland. You said, I'm sorry, can't do it anymore. Just like so many people are fleeing New York, fleeing these Democrat-run cities. You and your family said enough is enough.
13: Yes, sir. Yes, sir.
0: Okay.
13: I was telling your call screener, I know you're under time. I was telling your call screener that everything that's going on with the Senate and these people, that Murkowski, who's, we know she is awful, Rhino, but it's almost akin to a mother getting back at the father by telling the kid that he can't play Little League. And the kid in this scenario is the United States. Mm-hmm. So what's good for the kid, learning, playing baseball and everything else like that. But just to get back at the father, the mom's not going to sign the waiver so the kid can play ball.
0: It's a great analogy. It's a great analogy because often in contentious divorces, the kids are the last thing that either of the parents care about. It's like the last thing that's concerned is what's the best interest, what's in the best interest of the child. Well, it's the same with Lisa Murkowski or any of these other rhinos. They don't care about the citizens of the United States. They really don't. They don't care about the country. They're egomaniacs. They are people who are so narcissistic that all they care about is their own little temper tantrums and getting their way, and enacting their revenge if they're mad at somebody like Donald Trump or the MAGA movement. And remember, as I've said for years, they don't hate him. They hate us. They hate anybody who supports an America First agenda. They hate anybody who wants a secure border and support for law enforcement and appreciation for the military. That's all that it's about. It's shocking. We're going to find out. 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
14: Thomas Thomason in Washington. Instead of adding 100,000 jobs, as analysts had been expecting, America's employers shed 23,000 jobs last month. At the same time, the unemployment rate fell to 4.1% as people left the job market. Curbing birthright citizenship, ending birth tourism, and ultimately protecting the value of American citizenship, that's the goal of a pair of executive orders that have been signed by President Trump. Republican Lisa Murkowski comes out against Attorney General nominee Todd Blanche. It narrows his chances of Senate confirmation. Another Republican, Senator Susan Collins, says that she, too, is a no vote on Blanche. Stocks are higher on Wall Street. The Dow is up about 68 points, while the Nasdaq is ahead 192, and the S&P is 23 points higher. More details, srnnews.com.
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18: 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That's why San Antonio has Politics with the Big Dogs every Saturday morning at 10 on 930 AM. The Answer. Anthony Holm brings sharp, straight talk insight into Texas politics, policy, and conservative values. He takes on the big questions. Where's Texas headed? What's happening to our Constitution? And how do conservatives push back in a culture that seems determined to silence us? Politics with the Big Dogs equips listeners with the knowledge they need to stand strong in today's political climate. Anthony's not just another voice. He's a constitutional conservative and Republican trial lawyer who knows what's at stake for Texas families. If you're looking for clarity in the middle of confusion, this is where you'll find it. 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
6: Have you noticed how many Muslims are running for Congress and other offices in November? It should concern us. As Abe Greenwald notes in Commentary Magazine, after 9/11, our leadership concluded the problem was not radical Islam, but terrorism, and we created Homeland Security and other government agencies to combat it. But as Greenwald writes, what virtually no one expected was for Islamists to exploit American freedom, simply to work their way up the political ladder. Many warned of creeping Sharia in those days, but none warned of creeping democracy. Greenwald says he doesn't think Islamists themselves believe that was a plausible way forward in the first decade of this century. Greenwald says the Islamists are using our democracy to insert themselves into offices. Some, like Zoran Mamdani, are already in, as are a few members of Congress. This is dangerous stuff. The media won't report it because they too are afraid of being called Islamophobes. I encourage you to read Greenwald's article. Google Abe Greenwald, Daily Letter, July 29. I'm Cal Thomas.
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3: All right, we got some news updates for you. Senator Marsha Blackburn won her GOP gubernatorial primary race yesterday, which is great news. I have a great affection for Senator Blackburn, now running for governor of Tennessee, and it should be a lock there. The politician I've interviewed the most over the years, and never makes a bad vote. So it's always a good sign. Tennessee has got the best, I would say, maybe crop of politicians of any state in the country. Florida could give them a run for Ohio's producing some good people too, but Tennessee might be it. And so good stuff over there. Also interesting though, Trump endorsed Andy Ogles losing to an establishment pick after spending from green energy groups came in. This is very interesting because Ogles is very well liked in the conservative movement, seems like a very unique guy. And someone with a unique personality, and had the Trump endorsement. Also, I think Speaker of the House Johnson kind of liked him as well, but had a reputation for not being a good fundraiser and not putting in the time on fundraising, which does harken back to that Evan Barker interview I did on my podcast from the Democrats, where she was talking about the art of fundraising, and that's a lot of what her background is in. And you get a real appreciation for it. And you can see that unless you're a politician who's going to just ton it in revenue from going viral online, you've got to be able to have those skills doing the fundraising, or else you're going to not be able to compete, because there's so much money that's necessary to flow in order to win some of these elections. So fascinating stuff, not a good thing, and we're going to get an establishment guy.

0: airports, etc., etc. Then we also need to balance. When we have a budget in one of those blue states for $100 billion, we don't want it to cost $200 billion. We need to stop debating, and we have to start building. President Trump has said $19 trillion in new factories and businesses are coming to America over the next few years. Well, they need roads. They need airports. It should not be a controversial issue. It should be an American issue. Let's make America great again. This is John Katzmatidis with the Katz Corner.
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4: In 1796, George Washington made one of the most consequential decisions in American history. He chose not to seek a third term as president. So why does that matter? Because America was not built on permanent rulers. It was built on ordered liberty. Faith teaches that authority is a stewardship, not a possession. Leaders are accountable to God for how they use power. And why does that still matter today? Because republics survive when leaders respect limits and citizens defend them. Washington's lesson still stands. A republic is preserved when power has limits, and public service remains a duty to God and country, not a path to personal rule.
5: I don't have to tell you it's summertime and hot. 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I'm the next Caregiver SOS on air. 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
10: All right, I've had this one on my pile of things to discuss with you for several days now, but then I went on my Great Western sojourn and left it on the pile. But I remembered it today because this morning I went outside and looked into my own chicken coop in the Jennings backyard. We keep over 30 chickens in the Jennings backyard area. We love our chickens. We've been doing the chickens now for several years. We started with 6. Now we have over 30. They call it chicken math. I'm sure some of you out there know what it's like. But I was more than pleased recently when the Vice President of the United States had a chicken coop of his own constructed at the Naval Observatory in Northwest Washington. This is where the Vice President lives. Finally, we paragons of poultry have true representation in the executive branch. This is unequivocally a good thing. For many years, chicken owners of America have suffered in silence. We have no lobbyists, no PAC, no cabinet secretary, not even a lousy commission. Now we have the vice president. Now we're cooking with gas. Not the chickens, but metaphorically. So I was pleased about this. And then, of course, because J.D. Vance decided to do something incredibly normal these days and get some chickens, the Washington Post swooped in and decided we need to attempt to ruin this. We need to investigate this. Questions, they say, have been raised about the coop and whether all the proper historical preservation protocols were followed.

0: county prosecutor.
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4: Have you noticed how many Muslims are running for Congress and other offices in November? It should concern us. As Abe Greenwald notes in Commentary Magazine, after 9/11, our leadership concluded the problem was not radical Islam, but terrorism, and we created Homeland Security and other government agencies to combat it. But as Greenwald writes, what virtually no one expected was for Islamists to exploit American freedom, simply to work their way up the political ladder. Many warned of creeping Sharia in those days, but none warned of creeping democracy. Greenwald says he doesn't think Islamists themselves believe that was a plausible way forward in the first decade of this century. Greenwald says the Islamists are using our democracy to insert themselves into offices. Some, like Zoran

0: I encourage you to read Greenwald's article. Google Abe Greenwald, Daily Letter, July 29. I'm Cal Thomas.
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5: 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Quelling leftist arguments with truth and common sense. They hate that. 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
6: All right, we'll wrap up the week here. Our pundit of the week, Siraj Hashmi, the senior digital media strategist for Town Hall, a great website you should visit for interesting content. Siraj, I got to do this story. I did a little WNBA before I went on my vacation. Now I'm back, and I see the WNBA is even crazier than it was before I left. There's a player named Gabby Williams. She plays for the Golden State Valkyries. Pretty good, 14.7 points a game this season. And she says she wants to play against dudes. Let's hear Gabby Williams, cut 8.
7: I would welcome a trans athlete on my team or against my team anytime. I don't think it's a problem in the world.
6: Okay, so Gabby says she wants to play against dudes. Well, there is, as luck would have it, a dude who's willing to do this. You may have heard of him. His name is Enes Kanter, or Enes Freedom. I guess he changed his name. Former NBA player. He's like 7 feet tall. Today, he declared for the WNBA draft. Cut 16.
8: After careful consideration and reviewing the current eligibility guidelines, I am officially declaring myself a WNBA prospect. If simply declaring who you are is all that's required, then I meet every single requirement necessary to compete in the WNBA. My team and I have carefully examined the WNBA's eligibility criteria and governing framework surrounding self-identification and inclusion. Based on the current guidelines, I can and am officially declaring my eligibility for the upcoming WNBA draft in May 2027. I am definitely not here to mock, make fun of, or disrespect any community or personal choices. I am simply asking that the current rules be applied equally to everyone. The rules that represent the very values many WNBA players and coaches have publicly advocated for. My team and I are prepared to ensure these guidelines are applied equally, consistently, and without exception. And I look forward to the WNBA honoring its stated principles. See you at training camp.
6: What do you think, Siraj? Should somebody in the WNBA draft Enes Freedom? I mean, it would give them... Well, I would say you would have games that were like literally like 200 to nothing if they had one dude on the team. That's what would happen. What do you think? I think somebody should do it. You tell me.
9: I recall Donald Trump saying back in 2022 that if he were to buy a WNBA team, he would ask LeBron James if he had any interest in becoming a woman. And it's just... You know, and it's freedom. And don't underestimate the sort of the tact and sort of the determination of someone who's willing to change their last name. That takes a lot of work, right? So someone who went from Enes Kanter to Enes Freedom, That's a big deal.

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2: Welcome back, America. Mike Rogers of the Republican nominee running against the El Sayed Hassan Piker ticket in Michigan. And Mike Rogers has an ad out today, cut number one.
3: If you're among the majority of Democratic voters that woke up on Wednesday feeling, well, hopeless, because the person who won does not represent your values, well, just know, there is still hope. Michigan deserves a senator who is ready to sit with you, hear from you, and represent you. The parents across Michigan who want an education system that sets up their kids for success. 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The fight is far greater than just left versus right. The fight is for the very soul of our nation. 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
12: Republican Senator Bill Cassidy of Louisiana will vote for Todd Blanche as Attorney General, and that likely paves the way for him to be confirmed to lead President Trump's Justice Department. There were two Republican senators who opposed the nomination, Lisa Murkowski and Susan Collins. The Trump administration moving ahead with its efforts to fire Federal Reserve Governor Lisa Cook 2 months after the Supreme Court allowed her to retain her job while she fights the president's effort to terminate her over mortgage fraud allegations that she has denied. U.S. employers unexpectedly hit 23,000 jobs last month, the unemployment rate dipping to 4.1%. In consumer news, federal officials tracing a multi-state salmonella outbreak to jalapeno peppers in Sinaloa, Mexico. This is SR.
13: Now the O'Reilly update brings you something you might not know. 180 years ago today, a small band of American pioneers became snowbound in the Sierra Nevadas. The group resorted to ghastly measures to survive the blizzard. Even cannibalism. Here's the story of the Donner Party. In April 1846, thousands of Americans and 500 wagons headed west from Springfield, Illinois, for Oregon. In the rear of the massive caravan was a group of 89 settlers led by brothers George and Jacob Donner. In late July, the men received word of a shortcut that would save them hundreds of miles. While the rest of the group continued to head north, the Donners moved south. It was a fatal mistake. Isolated, the families trekked through the brutal deserts of Utah and Nevada. In early August, they reached the base of the Sierras. Before clearing the mountain pass, the settlers were trapped by a series of historic and very early blizzards. The group found themselves under 15 feet of snow. They converted their wagons into makeshift cabins, even building fire pits and rudimentary kitchens. They languished in these conditions for 5 months. For nutrition, they ate tree bark, livestock, pets, leather goods. Some began eating the flesh of the deceased. To minimize psychological trauma, bodies were labeled so no person would consume a member of their own family. A rescue team from California finally found the survivors the following February. Of the 89 people that went into the mountain pass, just 48 emerged. And here's something else you might not know. A young lawyer nearly joined the doomed voyage, but bailed at the last second because of his wife. That man was Abraham Lincoln. 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
2: I don't think there is, Stuart. This is the key. Ron Johnson is correct to be alarmed at the five-alarm fire. But I think most people go through the summer. They don't pay attention to deep blue congressional districts that, you know, let a crazy in here and there. AOC, not very smart, sort of ignorant on major issues. She showed that when she went to the Munich conference. But now they've let a half dozen in at once, and it's really Michigan that is the flare in the sky. El Said is a radical. I can't emphasize this enough. I think there are Democrats going to Rogers from Michigan to his website and donating because they realize their party cannot be held captive to Said and Piker. So that's the real five alarm. Socialism will not work. Americans are free market people. We want to start businesses. We want to succeed. Ron Johnson's a great, very successful businessman. People watching your show believe in free markets and in entrepreneurship and capitalism. But the Democrats have the problem. They've got the malignancy. They've got to cut it out. So Ron John is actually worried about what I'm worried about. We need a functioning Democratic Party. We got to have two major parties that are, you know, center-left for the Democrats, center-right for the Republicans, and let them argue about marginal tax rates, but not about the fundamental values of America and the West. That shouldn't be up for grabs, but it is in Michigan. Welcome back, America. Morning glory and evening grace. I was with Stu Varney this morning. The day before, Ben Domenech was on with Stu Varney. I think Stu likes to get a little politics mixed in with the markets. Ben Domenech joins me now, opinion editor for the Daily Wire, Fox News contributor, host of the Big Ben podcast. Ben, how important is the Michigan Senate race where Abdul al-Sayed is running with his ticket mate, Hassan Piker, whether it's official or not?
18: I think it's enormously important, Hugh, and I think that I heard your hit, but you rocked at that. So I apologize if you hear a little bit of disturbance in the background because we're headed to vacation, and that means that my six-month-old is waking up. The situation that I see in Michigan is one that really is a test for the Democratic Party. Are they going to accept us? Is this going to be the kind of thing that they just sort of say, we're going to listen to the Youngs despite all the different things that they are saying that are at odds with not just, you know, the historic American experience, but frankly, the historic Democratic experience. I mean, you know, within our lifetimes, we have had Democrats who were profound defenders of free markets and free trade and of, you know, an anti-communist approach to the world. Is that just all gone now? Is that just something that we're going to forget? because it sure seems
2: like
18: all of this is something that's in the past.
2: Well, the Hassan Piker angle interests me, Ben. He put him on like a Spidey suit for the primary. El Sayed did. Can he take him off now? And do enough Americans know who he is? Because for whatever it is, Twitch does not really cross the radar of people who are over 40. Does it matter that Hassan Piker is a bigot, a racist, an anti-Semite, and a radical?
18: I'm not sure that it does. And unfortunately, I think that we're going to have to deal with a situation where, you know, the vast majority of Americans do not know who this person is or why they should be opposed to what he believes. And unfortunately, that means that you're talking, you're explaining, and you're educating, and that means that you're losing. From my perspective, the problem that the Republicans face right now is that they do not understand how extreme these people truly are. They have, used all of these different radical, elected candidates as, a joke, as something that's, sort of a sideline, something that we can, talk about as being, a court jester or something like that, as opposed to what they really are, which is a threat to our existence and our way of life. And that's something that I think is unfortunately going to be something that Republican candidates across the country are going to have to find a way to deal with. And I don't know that they have the language for it, Hugh. I really don't. I think that they have unfortunately they have undervalued the degree to which the left has completely absorbed and accepted these arguments from the young people in America in a way that that is perverting them toward an anti-capitalist, anti-American perspective. And I don't think that we have necessarily the vocabulary to battle it.
2: Now, Ben, you've picked up the utility of interviewing people at length. Do you think Hassan Piker could survive an interview? I mean, a serious interview.
18: have you asked him to come on your show?
2: No, I've got an FCC to worry about. I can't have him on the radio.
18: But no, of course I don't. I mean, I think that it's very clear that he wouldn't. And I think that, whenever he goes on these rants that he does, on Twitch streams and the like, it shows that he is just not prepared for that kind of conversation. But at the same time, what can he do? He can spout all these different bullet points that speak to the priorities of young Americans in ways that, make it seem like he is offering them an answer. That answer is not real. It's a lie. It's, divorced from the actual way that that American politics and that markets work. But he is able to sell it to them, and he's going to continue to sell it to them until we have someone who is willing to stand up and actually take him on at his face. And, I don't know that that's the kind of thing that's going to happen. I think that what we're going to live with here for the next couple of months going into this midterm election is a bunch of people who have lied to these youngsters about this is why the economy is not working for you. This is why, you can blame the capitalists, the billionaires, the Jews, have your pick. That's the thing that I think they're going to continue to do.
2: Okay, you got 10 minutes to advise Mike Rogers on how to run his campaign. What's your advice?
18: Look, I think that he can absolutely win this race, but I don't think that it's actually as close as people seem to think. I think that he needs to make the case to all of these people, and I've heard him make the case on housing, for instance. I asked him about this on Fox when I had the opportunity to interview him. He needs to make the case that he is going to be a better representative for people who actually have, serious concerns about affordability and the like. And he needs to do it right away. This cannot be an election that's about foreign policy. It has to be an election that's about affordability, about inflation, and about the kitchen table issues that matter the most to the people of Michigan.
2: Does he talk about what El Sayed represents in terms of Israel, in terms of rejecting the Jewish Americans who've actually made up a large part of the Michigan electorate for a long time? So have Arab Americans, but I don't think Arab Americans want to be painted as radical either.
18: No, I don't think they do. And I think that, you know, he does need to talk about that. But I just think that the priority for him has to be rebutting El-Fayed on the basic things that he's bringing in front of people, which is to say, this is a radical who's trying to sell you on a bill of goods. And the way to battle against him is to rebut him on the points that he's trying to sell to the American middle class. That's going to be, I think, the real test going forward for a lot of these different DSA candidates across the country.
2: So Mike Rogers obviously had an oppo firm that was better than Haley Stevens, because they docked a little bit of tape today on El-Fayed arriving at Mackinac Island for their annual Summer Policy Fest, cut number 9.
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20: I hate Mackinac so much.
21: It's funny because, like, if we win, this is going to be the, like,
20: summer home.
21: I'm just going to be like, every time I've ever come here, I've hated it. Why am I here?
2: I hate this so much. I feel like if I have to come here every summer, I'll hate it. What do you think, Ben?
18: Well, I've been there, and I think it's wonderful.
2: Yeah.
18: I don't know what he's talking about. I mean, it's such a random thing to hate. But it is, I think, a testament to how much he is at odds with the experience of, you know, a traditional voter within a Michigan. And that's something that I think needs to be played up. Look, you know how dangerous this is. If you have an actual senator who is able to have the access that a senator has to do the things that a senator can do, who has the kind of warped anti-American beliefs that El-Fayed represents, it's going to be a problem.
2: In fact, during the break, I'm going to talk with Ben about what one senator can do, because one senator can gum up the Senate badly. And so don't go anywhere. When he comes back, Ben's weekly music test is also in front of him. And I know he's in fear of it, because last week he swung and missed. He did the old, oh, I know that. And he shuffled, but he wasn't right. But we'll try when we come back to see if Ben can get 1 for 2 going into week 3. Don't go anywhere, America. I'm Hugh Hewitt. It's the Hugh Hewitt Show. Stay tuned.
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0: of national debt. And that model policy of ours really is a takeaway off of what Utah and other forward-thinking states have done now for a number of years.
1: And, Joe, we got a minute left. I'm very glad to see you haven't given up on the West Coast. You and the ALEC staff made a West Coast swing. What'd you find in California, Washington, Oregon, Hawaii?
0: We found a lot of hunger for those that came out and wanted to hear about good ALEC principles and ideas and what they might do to help turn around their states eventually. I mean, as you know, these are all states in the bottom, you know, 10 or 15 in rich states, poor states, as well as many of our other reports. And but there's a great hunger to say, for these conservative organizations such as ALEC that are 50 state organizations, we promise to them we will not give up on any state. I mean, we're a 50-year organization committed to good public policy in all 50 states. And when you get that reaction, as we did last week on the left coast, as we like to say, it was a refreshing reminder that we've got great men and women who are looking to fight for conservative ideas, for taxpayers, for rooting out waste, fraud, and abuse, even in the most difficult of political circumstances. And we at ALEC will be for them every time when they reach out for help.
1: And when you've got a friend in ALEC, you have a friend indeed. 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Jonathan Williams, President and Chief Economist. Thank you, Jonathan. I'll be right back with Tarzana Joe on the Hugh Hewitt Show.
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8: Walgreens is expected to close around 100 stores in 2026. The drugstore chain dealing with shoplifters and looters, making it next to impossible to do business in some inner city neighborhoods. One Walgreens in Chicago lost more than $1 million in 1 year, largely due to theft. Another store spent $400,000 a year just on security, but it still did not stop looters from stealing merch and attacking staffers. Progressives say the problem is Walgreens. They say store owners are racist. But there's nothing racist about going bankrupt. You know, maybe community leaders should be more focused on telling the community not to pillage and plunder. And if we're really going to save the Republic, we have to restore law and order. I explain how to do that in my new book, The Golden Age, How Trump Saved America. I take you inside the president's mission to save my hometown, Memphis, Tennessee. You can get a copy on Amazon. Good day.
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6: News this hour from Town Hall. I'm Keith Peters in Washington. The Senate has passed a punishing Russian sanctions bill that was a top priority for the late Senator Lindsey Graham. Senator Darlene Graham, sister of the late Senator Graham, urged colleagues to support the Russia sanctions bill he championed.
7: For more than 4 years, Putin has wreaked havoc on the lives of everyday people, kidnapping tens of thousands of Ukrainian children and committing unspeakable acts. The war against Ukraine is primarily funded by the revenue Russia rakes in from energy sales. Without these profits, the ability to fund the war would be crippled. This legislation hits Putin where it hurts.
6: The bill passed in the Senate 86 to 11. A ruling is putting the brakes on one of President Trump's big projects.
8: A three-judge panel ruled President Trump needs to get authority from Congress first to build a 90,000-square-foot ballroom where the now-demolished East Wing once stood. In the Senate, Vermont Democrat Peter Welch says it's unnecessary.
9: Some reports indicate that the president is spending literally 70% of his time. The president's a busy person, and there's a lot of things he's got to pay attention to, including the war in Iran. So, no. That East Wing ballroom is a vanity project.
8: The court said it would stay the ruling for 2 weeks to allow for an appeal to the Supreme Court. The appeals court wrote the ballroom project is for Congress to decide and is not a matter for executive self-help.
6: Correspondent Ned Donahue reporting. Republican Senator Bill Cassidy of Louisiana says he will vote for Todd Blanche as Attorney General, likely paving the way for Blanche to be confirmed to lead President Trump's Justice Department. On Wall Street, the Dow up by 151 points. More on these stories at townhall.com.
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12: 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Next week, San Antonio City Council will discuss placing funding for the Spurs Arena, Ready to Work, and Pre-K-4SA on the November ballot. Council must act by August 17th for these measures to appear on the general election ballot. Camp Mystic seeking bankruptcy protection for the Eastland family amid ongoing lawsuits from the July 4th, 2025 flooding that killed 28 people. The Comal County Sheriff's Office announced a successful human trafficking sting. 6 individuals rescued and 6 people arrested. A former Bexar County Precinct 2 deputy constable accused of killing 3 people in Mexico 35-year-old Chad Everly arrested attempting to re-enter the United States. John Loretta, 9:30 a.m., The Answer.
2: Ken Power Sports presents The Sports Answer on 9:30 a.m., The Answer. Major League Baseball, the Houston Astros beginning a six-game road trip tonight, starting in San Diego for a series with the Padres. Astros dropped 2 of 3 to the Toronto Blue Jays, but still have won 12 of their last 15. Rodell Blanco getting the start for Houston tonight against San Diego's Robbie Ray. The Texas Rangers, they're home, starting a three-game series with Baltimore. Texas took 2 of 3 in a midweek series with San Francisco. Trail Houston by a game and a half for the lead in the AL West. Nathan Eovaldi getting the start for Texas tonight. He's 10-9, an ERA over 4. Shane Baz will counter for Baltimore at 4-10. NFL, both the Dallas Cowboys and the Houston Texans will open up their preseason schedule next week. Dallas heading to Lumen Field. They'll face Seattle on August 15th. August 13th, Houston at Energy Stadium will take on the LA Chargers. Ken Power Sports, your one-stop shop for ATVs, UTVs, motorcycles, and more. 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I'm Tony Desiri on 9:30 a.m. The Answer.
13: Foundations of Freedom, a look at America's founding principles and the leaders who shaped our nation.
14: In 1796, George Washington made one of the most consequential decisions in American history. He chose not to seek a third term as president. So why does that matter? Because America was not built on permanent rulers. It was built on ordered liberty. Faith teaches that authority is a stewardship, not a possession. Leaders are accountable to God for how they use power. And why does that still matter today? Because republics survive when leaders respect limits and citizens defend them. Washington's lesson still stands. A republic is preserved when power has limits, and public service remains a duty to God and country, not a path to personal rule.

0: and the landing ship for tanks and later infantry, and the portable harbor, right? He's already thinking about that in this month, right? When he's getting ready for invasion. And so he, you know, eventually they built a harbor that they could float across the channel and make a way to get a lot of stuff ashore without a deep port. Well, he here in this chapter, he sends a memo out, be thinking about this. Get somebody thinking about it, right? And one of the things was he thought you could make them out of concrete and put floats on them, and then they could be places for people to live, too. And then you'd go and float them across the channel, and then take the floats off, and they sink down to the surface, and you've got a fort. He's thinking like that.
1: Always thinking like that. Stay tuned, America. 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
3: Well, apparently it's the same old love story. Boy meets girl. Boy falls in love with girl. Boy starts a family with girl. Girl takes a GLP-1. And boy loses girl to younger boy. According to the latest nationwide trend, that's been the story that's been seen by so many, as individuals are reporting that marriages are being ruined by Ozempic. They say the jab gives them a flattened libido and triggers different personality shifts. But while they're losing weight, they are piquing the interest of younger individuals that are looking for love. Apparently it's been a match made in heaven, as the latest nationwide polls that show that younger men are actually looking for older women predominantly, maybe because the younger women are just crazy, and older women are using Ozempic to look better and enjoying the attention. According to many users of Ozempic, they say once they feel better, they do end up becoming more social, wanting to get out and actually show off their better looking body. And between that and potential personality changes, it could be a recipe for disaster. Now, for those with a moral compass, it's not that big of an issue, but for the others, the PSA message of the day today apparently is, stay fat, my friends. I'm Andy Hoosier.
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0: 888-971-SAGE, 888-971-7243. I am Larry Elder. Remember when Jimmy Carter, back in 2005, advocated for photo voter ID? We do. Senate Homeland Committee votes 8-5 down party lines to hold Dr. Fauci in contempt of Congress for taking the Fifth over 100 times. We're going to revisit my conversation with Dave Rubin, who at one time bought into the anti-black police systemic racism nonsense. DSA leaders say it's now a requirement for their endorsed candidates to dismantle the U.S. government. And former DSA chair David Hogg says there's no room for moderates in the Democratic Party. Ronald Reagan warned against socialized medicine for all. Had that for you at the top of the hour. Stick around for that. 888-971-SAGE. Phil is in Philadelphia. Phil, always nice to hear from you.
5: Hey, Larry. I just had a suggestion for these

0: candidates running up against the brick wall with these Islamist candidates. Why don't the Republicans start touting what we believe in, that America's got a, you know, rights for everybody, including the LGBTQ plus community, and get them to come out and try to see if they can get some photo ops with these Islamist candidates and saying that they support them too, and maybe get those photos out to Al Jazeera and you know, the Brotherhood, Qatar and Iran and Hamas, and let them know that maybe the Brotherhood's coming out of closet here in America, that they're supporting the LGBTQ community.
1: Phil, I think we ought to send them to Gaza, send them to Qatar, and have them hold up signs saying, well, we're here, we're queer, and see what happens.
0: That's Larry, you hit the nail on the head. Love you in Philly.
1: Love you. Thanks a lot. Now, DSA leaders say it is a requirement now for their endorsed candidates to not just endorse their overall agenda, but to endorse the dismantling of the U.S. government. I kid you not. Number 36.
2: This is actually something that we committed to at convention, having our endorsed candidates supporting the program. It's a requirement now, and so that'll be incorporated into our endorsement process.
3: It sounds so radical, like abolish the Senate, abolish the Supreme Court, like et cetera, et cetera, but it's not. Like, those are the things that need to happen.
2: So whenever people are like, oh my God, they want to get rid of the president, I was like, well, I don't know what we would call it in the future. We could call it the head honcho of whatever, you know? Like, it's like we might not have a president.
1: People say that abolishing the Senate and abolishing the president is radical, but it really isn't all that radical when you think about it. This is 2025 Hassan Piker sitting at a table with an LGBTQ plus flag. He offers his overall favorite flag, number 45.
4: Here, let's talk about our favorite flags.
5: Oh, like overall, what my favorite flag?
6: Yeah.
5: Hezbollah. Look it up.
4: Oh.
5: I'm not even kidding. It's actually a dope flag.
6: I don't know flags.
5: It's this is a.
4: You know what? I'm gonna be brave.
5: Come on.
4: My favorite flag.
5: It's got an AK on it and a hand holding it up.
1: The Hezbollah flag is a dope flag. I'm Larry Elder.
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9: News this hour from Town Hall. I'm Keith Peters in Washington. The Senate has passed a new Russian sanctions bill.
10: Minority Leader Chuck Schumer pointed out this is the work of the late Senator Lindsey Graham.
11: The Russian sanction bill will make it clear to Moscow that America will back Ukraine to the hilt.
10: Graham's sister, Darlene, now holds his seat in the Senate.
12: This legislation hits Putin where it hurts.
10: The bipartisan bill would penalize countries that continue to buy Russian oil, gas, and other exports to deprive President Vladimir Putin of revenues fueling the war. It comes after Ukrainian President Volodymyr Zelensky visited the Capitol hours after Lindsey Graham's funeral. Ed Donahue, Washington.
9: The clock is ticking this Friday on Capitol Hill as Senator senators look to wrap up a list of line items.
13: Before senators head home for the next 5 weeks, they're trying to get things done on Capitol Hill. One of the top priorities of the president, getting the Save America Act across the finish line. Also a top priority, getting Todd Blanche approved as Attorney General. Alaska's Lisa Murkowski saying she will not be voting for him, but Louisiana's Bill Cassidy says he is a yes. If confirmed, one of Blanche's first decisions will be whether to prosecute former NIH Director Anthony Fauci.
9: That's correspondent Laura Winters reporting. Pakistan, Turkey, and Saudi Arabia have signed a mutual defense agreement. The deal means an armed attack on one is considered an attack on all. It was signed Friday during a meeting in Saudi Arabia. The agreement aims to strengthen collective deterrence against aggression. Meanwhile, Iran-backed Houthi rebels have increased attacks on Saudi-linked targets. On Wall Street, a good day as the Dow was up by 151 points. The Nasdaq rose 342. The S&P 500 advanced 47. More at townhall.com.
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16: 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A former Bexar County Precinct 2 deputy constable accused of killing three people in Mexico, 35-year-old Chad Eberle, arrested attempting to return to the U.S. near Eagle Pass. Cabell County Sheriff's Office successfully conducted a human trafficking operation with six rescues and six arrests. San Antonio City Council discussing the placing of funding for the Spurs Arena, ready to work, and pre-K for SA on the November ballot. Mayor Gina Ortiz-Jones continues to push the Spurs funding measure for November. The council must act by August 17th. It's the Texas tax-free holiday weekend underway through midnight on Sunday. Shoppers can save on the state's sales tax when buying school supply. John Loretta, 9:30 a.m., The Answer.
17: 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Major League Baseball, the Texas Rangers in Arlington tonight, beginning a three-game series with Baltimore. Texas taking 2 of 3 in a midweek series with San Francisco and trail Houston by a game and a half in the AL West. Nathan Eovaldi getting the start tonight against Shane Baz, while Houston will begin a six-game road trip starting in San Diego for a series against the Padres. Ronald Blanco getting the start against Robbie Ray. Houston dropped 2 of 3 to the Toronto Blue Jays, but they've still won 12 of their last 15. Week 1 in the NFL preseason will be next week for all 32 teams. The Dallas Cowboys continuing workouts in Oxnard, California. They'll face the Seattle Seahawks on August 15th at Lumen Field. While the Houston Texans, they'll open up their preseason August 13th at Energy Stadium against the Chargers. Ken Power Sports, your one-stop shop for ATVs, UTVs, motorcycles, and more. 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I'm Tony Desiri on 9:30 a.m. The Answer.
18: When someone you love passes away, there's grief. And then there are questions, paperwork, deadlines, responsibilities you didn't expect at a time when everything already feels heavy. I'm Dana Jacobson. From its very beginning, the Jacobson Law Firm has walked with San Antonio families through the probate process, guiding them step by step through something that is rarely easy to navigate. I often tell my clients this is not a process you're supposed to just know. There's no reason you should already understand how to be an executor or feel hesitant about asking questions. 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
1: With happy

0: to that, that's one thing. That's why Japanese were given reparations, if you want to call it that, because of the being placed in relocation camps, where people and their heirs were directly affected. But it was just too long ago to give people money when their great-great ancestors were slaves, to be paid by people who were never slave owners. The whole thing is completely and totally absurd. And once you're going to start there, why not go back to the original sin? The African chieftains that captured and sold slaves to European slavers and to Arab slavers. And what about all the whites that were enslaved by Muslims in the Mediterranean, in Northern Africa? How far back do you want to go?
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3: In 1796, George Washington made one of the most consequential decisions in American history. He chose not to seek a third term as president. So why does that matter? Because America was not built on permanent rulers. It was built on ordered liberty. Faith teaches that authority is a stewardship, not a possession. Leaders are accountable to God for how they use power. And why does that still matter today? Because republics survive when leaders respect limits and citizens defend them. Washington's lesson still stands. A republic is preserved when power has limits, and public service remains a duty to God and country, not a path to personal rule.
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0: 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I'm Larry Elder. 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Coming up, we're going to revisit my conversation I had with Dave Rubin, who talked about anti-black police systemic racism. Regarding my last caller, just more broadly, all a state can be, as I said, it's just in its own time. Everybody has a grievance. How many women did not realize their potential because of the idea that for a long time you had pretty much three options? You could become a secretary, you could become a teacher, you become a nurse. How much potential was lost? Women couldn't vote for a very long period of time. Should they be suing us for reparations for that? How far back do you want to go? There were lots of injustices. But this is the greatest country God ever created. There is a